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2: The proposition we made earlier, that those who have great expectations of Allah, especially when the outcome looks so bleak, Allah Almighty will deliver them to safety, and honor them in this world, and honor them in the hereafter. Now what about us? How does this topic of having great expectations of Allah Almighty connect to you and I in our day-to-day life? I'm going to present you with seven instances where a Muslim is most required to think well of Allah subhanahu wa ta'ala. Memorize these headings if you can, or minimally take note of them. One of the most profound narrations is where our Prophet sallallahu alayhi wa sallam said that Allah Almighty, he said, أَنَا عِنْدَ ظَنِّ عَبْدِي بِي فَلْيَظُنَّ بِي مَا شَاءَ. Allah says, I will be just as what you expect me to be. So expect of me whatever you want. What are your expectations of Allah subhanahu wa ta'ala? And He will be just as you think of Him. Those who think highly of Allah Almighty, especially when they're going through a moment of vulnerability in their life, a weakness, a threat, where the future seems a little bit uncertain. Those who

who exercises this act of worship, Allah will send them to the shores of deliverance. They will be okay, sooner or later. And for those who are unsure about this proposition, I present a case study to you as a proof from the book of Allah Almighty. Another individual from the household of the Prophet Ibrahim sallallahu alayhi wa sallam, Hajar, we've heard about her abundantly this evening already. Hajar alayhi salam had the odds stacked against her in ways that are very difficult to fathom or imagine. Hajar, as you know, was delivered to a barren desert with nothing in sight. No companionship, no infrastructure, no trees, no agriculture. It is nothingness as far as your eye can see and as far as your imagination can go. Ibrahim, he drops her there and he doesn't tell her why, because that was part of the test. And they had with them their newly born child Ismail, and he gives them nothing but a small container of water and a small bag of dates. And you know how the story continues. She says to him, Ya Ibrahim, أين تتركنا في هذا الوادي الذي ليس فيه أنيس ولا شيء. Ibrahim, where are you going? You are leaving us in this valley that has nothing within it. And he wouldn't answer her. He turned his back and he continued walking back to Asham, Greater Syria, a month's worth of travel. Ibrahim, where are you going? She's clinging onto him and he's not responding. She doesn't understand why. Finally, she says to him, Allahu amaraka bihada. Did Allah instruct you to do this? And then he nodded, because he wasn't allowed to talk. And then she uttered her eternal words. What did she say? Idan la yudayyuna. Then Allah will not abandon us. She watches her husband walking away in the sunset, not knowing how the story is going to end. You are privy to the end of the story. She had no idea. But what she did know was that Allah was with them and He was not going to let them down. Great expectations of Allah she had. So what was the outcome? Count with me. Zamzam, water gushed out from beneath the feet of her child, nourishing her body and quenching her thirst and doing the same for millions of people till the end of time. That's number one. Number two, it's a barren valley with no food. Food would come to Hajar from all over the world into her city. Number three, Allah Almighty placed the love of Hajar and her son Ismail in the hearts of an Arab tribe who came from Yemen, the tribe of Jurhum. And they came and they visited Hajar. They liked her land. They sought permission if they could settle there. And she craved this because she wanted companionship. And they respected her ownership over the well. And it's just a vulnerable woman. They could have easily confiscated it. Allah inspired them to respect her. Number four, Allah Almighty would make her city of Mecca the most beloved city to Allah subhanahu wa ta'ala. Number five, the greatest masjid on planet earth would be established right next door to the house of Hajar alayhi salam. So Hajar wouldn't have to go to the greatest masjid on earth. The greatest masjid on earth came to her. Number six, when millions of Muslims now around the world do their pilgrimage, they are carrying out actions that are in tribute to the footsteps of that woman. Call yourself a general, call yourself a warrior, call yourself an academic, call yourself a businessman, call yourself a king, a president, an MP, whatever it may be. You need to follow the footsteps of that woman and imitate her if you want Allah Almighty to accept you as a Muslim and give you a home in Jannah. And number seven, Allah subhanahu wa ta'ala paid tribute to Hajar by mentioning her story in the Quran for us to sing in her praise till the end of time. So do you accept the proposition we made earlier? That those who have great expectations of Allah, especially when the outcome looks so bleak, Allah Almighty will deliver them to safety, honor them in this world, honor them in the hereafter. Now what about us? How does this topic of having great expectations of Allah Almighty connect to you and I in our day-to-day life? I'm going to present you with seven instances where a Muslim is most required to think well of Allah subhanahu wa ta'ala. Memorize these headings.

0: if you can, or minimally take note of them. The first scenario, where Allah Almighty expects from you and I to think well of Him, is during financial stress. Every morning when you make your way to your office, or you open up your laptop to start working from home, or you send out your CV, my brother, my sister, hoping to attract an interview, or when you are made redundant, or if you go bust, you go bankrupt, a member of your family or your friends or your business partner walks away with your investments, or where your financial future somehow looks uncertain, during that moment of weakness, Allah expects you to think well of Him, and the outcome will be as it was for Hajar. And that is why the Prophet sallallahu alayhi wasallam, he said in a hadith that some of you may be hearing for the first time, he said sallallahu alayhi wasallam, "Man nazalat bihi faqah fa'anzalaha bin nasi lam tusadda faqatuh." Whoever experiences something of poverty but then relies on people to alleviate it, his poverty will not be alleviated. وَمَنْ نَزَلَتْ بِهِ فَاقَةٌ فَأَنْزَلَهَا بِاللَّهِ فَيُوشِكُ اللَّهُ لَهُ بِرِزْقٍ عَاجِلٍ أَوْ آجِلٍ. But whoever experiences some poverty but relies upon Allah for its relief, then his provisions, her provisions, are making their way to them sooner or later. It's already on its way. Think well of Allah Almighty. That's scenario number one when you are going through financial stress. Scenario number two in life is if you are experiencing an illness of some sort. Physical stress. Maybe there's an illness in your life that is yet to be diagnosed, but there's a pain in your body. Maybe there is an illness that you have inherited and it's lingering for a little bit longer than you can bear. Maybe the illness is not with you, but somebody you care about, a child, a spouse, a parent. Maybe it's an awkward conversation that you've recently had with your GP and he said, "I'm sorry to say, Mr. Miss So-and-so, this was the outcome of the scan." During that moment, remember, have great expectations of Allah Almighty. And it could be the case that Allah Almighty wants a particular place for you in Jannah, high in the sky with Him. But He knows that your deeds will never qualify you. So He helps you along the way by sending you an illness. And that is why the Prophet sallallahu alayhi wa sallam, he said, "Inna al-abda idha sabaqat lahu min Allahi manzila lam yablugha bi'amalihi." When Allah Almighty wants for a person a particular station in Jannah, high grade, but Allah Almighty knows that their deeds will never qualify them for it, what does Allah do? He said, "Ibtalahu Allahu fi jasadihi aw fi malihi أو في ولده ثم صبره على ذلك حتى يبلغه المنزلة التي سبقت له من الله تعالى." Allah will test them in their bodies, in their health, or in their money, or in their children. Then Allah inspires them to be patient so that Allah helps them reach that station that their good deeds could not have taken them to. Ni'mah from Allah. Think well of Him subhanahu wa ta'ala when you are in pain. And realize, as the predecessors would say, لَوْلَا مَصَائِبُ الدُّنْيَا لَوَرَدْنَا عَلَى اللَّهِ مَخَالِيسٌ. If it wasn't for the difficulties of life, we would meet Allah penniless. If it wasn't for the challenges of everyday life, you would meet Allah bankrupt. It is these difficulties that push us up. These are the elevators in the hereafter. Think well of Allah. That's number what? That's number two. Scenario number three, where a Muslim is expected to display great expectations in Allah, is if you are experiencing a form of injustice in your life, an oppression of some sort. Maybe it's a smear campaign, maybe it's a scandal that has been falsely attributed to you, maybe it's theft that you've experienced, maybe it was an unjust ruling in a court, maybe it's a media campaign, maybe it is oppression at the hands of your children, maybe it's the oppression at the hands of an ex-partner who is now so spiteful that they are depriving you from seeing your children. Whatever it may be, rest assured that if you are making dua, the ultimate source of power, Allah Jalla Jalaluhu is now on your side. And who can overcome Allah? And that is why the Prophet sallallahu alayhi wasallam said, listen carefully, اتقوا دعوة المظلوم. Fear the dua of the oppressed one. In one narration he added, وَإِنْ كَانَ كَافِرًا, even if the oppressed person is a disbeliever. How come? فَإِنَّهَا تُحْمَلُ عَلَى الْغَمَامِ, because the dua of the oppressed is raised above the clouds. 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And in one narration he said, صلى الله عليه وسلم, فَإِنَّهُ لَيْسَ بَيْنَهَا وَبَيْنَ اللَّهِ حِجَابٍ, the dua of the oppressed, nothing shields it from Allah. There's no barrier that separates it from Allah Almighty. That's scenario number what? Number three. Scenario number four, where a Muslim is expected to harbor the best of expectations of Allah. Allah, you will help me. Allah, you will support me. Allah, you will answer me. That's in the context of dua. Any dua you make in life, oppressed or otherwise. This is a question that people will ask time and time again. Just yesterday in London, someone asked it. I've been making dua for such a long time. Where is the answer? See, the moment you connect to Allah with dua, you are now communicating with the Sovereign, with the Lord of the heavens and the earth, the King of kings, Allah Almighty, the source of all power and dominion. And therefore, rest assured, say Alhamdulillah. If your dua is answered there and then, say Alhamdulillah. But if your dua is delayed, then realize that the delay is only with your welfare in mind, nobody else's. So say Alhamdulillah. And that is why the Prophet sallallahu alayhi wa sallam, he said, Udu'u Allah wa antum muqinuna bi ijabah. Make dua to Allah Almighty whilst you are certain that the answer is making its way to you. One of the poets, he says, Wa inni la'du'u Allah hatta ka'annani ara bi jamili dhanni ma Allahu sani'uh. He said, I make a dua to Allah Almighty harboring such great expectations that it's almost as if I see the dua unfolding and making its way to me. So don't put conditions upon Allah Almighty. I've made the dua, where is the answer? I want it on such and such date. That was my expectations. No. Maybe the answering of the dua when you wanted it to be answered is your demise, is your downfall, is you going to hell because of it. This is possible. So the delay is with your welfare in mind. Was it not that the Prophet Muhammad sallallahu alayhi wa sallam and his companions were besieged in Mecca in the valley of Abu Talib for 3 years? Hungry, as we saw the people of Gaza here, besieged and starved and displaced and bombed. Was the Prophet not making dua in those 3 years? Were the companions not making dua for relief in those 3 years? Of course they were. But Allah gave the answer when He wanted to give the answer, when it was in the best interest of the Muslims to have the answer. Ibrahim alayhi salam, the focus of our Torah, did he not make a dua in the Quran that Prophet Muhammad sallallahu alayhi wa sallam would emerge in the latter generations? رَبَّنَا وَبَعَثْ فِيهِمْ رَسُولًا. How long did Ibrahim have to wait to see this dua emerge? Over 2,000 years. Of course, Ibrahim did not live that long. But the Prophet Muhammad sallallahu alayhi wa sallam, he said as an adult, I am the dua of my father Ibrahim. People of Syria, they were making dua for the end of that tyrannical regime for several decades, until some of us almost despaired. And some were asking, where is Allah Almighty? With these dungeons and this rape and this killing, Allah decreed that the answer would come December 2024 to end that chapter of tyranny in the life of the Syrian people. This is the wisdom of Allah. That is scenario number what? Scenario number four. Scenario number five, when you and I are expected to have the best of expectations of Allah Jalla Jalaluhu, is when you are making peace with Allah. When you are apologizing to Allah Subhanahu wa Ta'ala from a sin that you have committed or a lifestyle that you now want to change. Expect the best from Allah and do not say, I don't know if Allah will forgive a man like me. No, realize the moment that tear comes pouring out of your eye, mountains worth of sins are already being erased. And lifetime worth of crimes are already being converted into good deeds. Have that expectation of Allah Almighty. Yes, your sins may be enormous, but Allah Almighty is greater than your sins. Your sins may be huge, Allah's forgiveness is greater. And I remember a beautiful narration mentioned by one of our predecessors by the name of Sahd al-Qat'i. He said that I saw Malik ibn Dinar in a dream after he passed away. Malik ibn Dinar, one of our righteous predecessors. I saw Malik ibn Dinar in a dream after he had passed away. And I said to him, Malik, Aba Yahya, Layta Sha'ri, Ma Fa'ala Allahu Bik, what happened to you when you met Allah? What was it like? And he said, Qadimtu ala Allahi bi dhunubin kathira. I met Allah Almighty with so many sins. فَمَحَاهَا عَنِّي حُسْنُ الظَّنِّ بِاللَّهِ. But they were all erased because of my great expectations in Allah. Apologize to him. Say, Astaghfirullah wa atubu ilayh. Ya Rabbi, you will forgive me. Ya Rabbi, you will pardon me. Ya Rabbi, you will replace my sins into good deeds. Ya Rabbi, you will remove evil companionship from my life. You will bring me nearer to you. Expect the best from him. Scenario number 6. You and I are expected to have the best of expectations of Allah when we are dying. That's it, the chapter of your life now, the final one is now turning over. You're now about to meet Allah Almighty. It's not terror that should fill your heart. It is hope and excitement to meet Allah Almighty. And that's why some of the final words in the life of our Prophet Sallallahu Alaihi Wasallam, when he was dying, 3 days specifically before he died, as Jabir ibn Abdullah, he said, I heard the Prophet Sallallahu Alaihi Wasallam say the final words. لا يموتن أحدكم إلا وهو يحسن الظن بالله. None of you should die except when you are expecting the best from Allah subhanahu wa ta'ala. Any good that I had in my life, who was the source of it? Allah, I'm now about to meet him. We are to die in that state. And the 7th and final scenario I wanted to share with you before we wrap up this event of ours. The 7th scenario where every Muslim is expected to think the best of Allah Almighty, and arguably perhaps is one of the most difficult, is when a tyrant, when an oppressor exceeds all bounds in arrogance and monstrosity and barbarism, as we see there in Palestine, Gaza. During that moment when everything seems dark and you cannot imagine a way out of this oppression, Allah expects you and I to think the best in him. I appreciate that what you and I have seen in the last couple of months and years is very unnatural and not normal. The sight of a child who is killed is not normal. When you see a kid who has died, as Alon Mizrahi, he said, who is a Jew, it should be a freak incident in life. Something that a community sees once in its life and it scars it forever. And it becomes a cause for collective tragedy and thought. It shouldn't be an everyday thing. Israel has made the sight of killed children an everyday reality in our lives and theirs. I appreciate it is an extremely difficult time for us to say, I have the best expectations of Allah Almighty. But hold on a minute. Allah subhanahu wa ta'ala told us about the Pharaoh of Egypt. And one of the intentions of the Pharaoh, and where that intention took him. Allah said, فَأَرَادَ أَن يَسْتَفِزَّهُم مِّنَ الْأَرْضِ. The Pharaoh intended to displace the believers of the Israelites from their land. He wanted to push them out. So what did Allah Almighty do because of that intention? فَأَغْرَقْنَاهُ وَمَن مَّعَهُ جَمِيعًا. So we drowned him and all of those who were with him. The Pharaoh intended to drive them out of their homes. That was his outcome. So what of a people who are driving out millions from their home by way of displacement, terror, bombing campaigns, rape, and now the worst of them all, starvation, a slow death of 2.3 million people or so. Do you think they will escape the clasp of Allah Jalla Jalaluhu? Whoever assumes this does not know Allah Almighty and does not know the sunan of Allah, the fixed laws of Allah Almighty that never fail in the universe. When monstrosity and arrogance exceeds all bounds, that person has to fail sooner or later. And as for those of our siblings in Islam there in Gaza, one day they and us, inshallah, will look back and say what seemed to be the end was actually the beginning. And know what looked like abandonment from God Almighty, God forbid, was actually a preparation all along. And I share with you one final narration. When you and I look at that episode in the seerah I spoke about earlier, when the Muslims were besieged in Mecca, in the valley of Abu Talib, for 3 years, many of whom succumbed to death because of starvation and boycott, similar to Gaza, we focus on one dimension of that life of the Prophet ﷺ, that chapter of his. the starvation, the pain, the suffering, the hunger, the isolation. But there is another dimension that we don't speak about. The tarbiyah, the nurturing, the preparation that Allah Almighty was delivering to those Muslims who were besieged and boycotted and killed at the time of the Prophet Sallallahu Alaihi Wasallam. And that is why one of the survivors of that boycott in Mecca, by the name of Utbah son of Ghazwan, this is in Sahih Muslim, he once became a governor of the land of Basra in Iraq. And he remembered the days when they were besieged, as the Ghazans were besieged. And he gave an eloquent sermon. You know what he said? He reminded the Muslims of what I am reminding you of today. He said, I remember a time in my life when I was one of seven men with the Prophet sallallahu alaihi wasallam, with no food to eat except the leaves from trees, until the sides of our mouths cracked and bled, and we were nude. And I came across a cloak, and I was so happy I split it in half. I covered myself with one half and I gave the other to Sa'd ibn Abi Waqas, the uncle of the Prophet sallallahu alaihi wasallam, to cover himself from his nudity. He said, وَمَا مِنَّا أَحَدٌ الْيَوْمَ حَيٌّ إِلَّا وَهُوَ أَمِيرٌ عَلَى مِصْرٍ مِنَ الْأَمْصَارِ. He said, and now, all of those who remained alive from that boycott are now governing some land from the land of Allah Almighty. What seemed to be the end was the beginning, and what seemed to be an abandonment was a preparation. Think well of Allah Jalla Jalaluhu, and realize that the will of Allah Almighty is above the will of man. And remember that the sea which Prophet Musa was thrown in did not drown him. And the fire which Prophet Ibrahim was thrown in did not burn him. And the blade that was passed over the neck of Ismail did not harm him. And the belly of the whale that Yunus was inside did not digest him. Which shows you what? The will of Allah subhanahu wa ta'ala is above the will of man. Wallahu ghalibun ala amri. وَلَكِنَّ أَكْثَرَ النَّاسِ لَا يَعْلَمُونَ. Allah has full control of his affairs. Rest assured, Allah said, I have full control over the universe. But most people do not know. And I will leave you in 30 seconds and I will say, there is a fine line between thinking well of Allah and delusional thinking. What is that line? Imam Ibn Qayyim, he says, if your good expectations in Allah is driving you to become a better Muslim and to act and to find solutions for the Muslims, then yes, this is not delusional behavior or wishful thinking. That is good expectations in Allah, because thought is now merged with action. So you've heard now that they've discovered the killer of Hind Rajab. Let's do something about it. When we do something about it, we are showing good expectations in Allah. However, Imam Ibn Qayyim says, if your good expectations in Allah is causing you to become lazy, in the hope that somebody else will do the heavy lifting for you, and we just weep and we wipe away our tears and we think that we have done something for Gaza, then this is not good expectations in Allah. This is wishful thinking and delusional behavior. Brothers and sisters, let us act, and let that acting become the proof that we are thinking well of Allah Almighty. These are seven scenarios where a Muslim is expected to think well of Allah Almighty. I hope and I pray that it adds some positive value to your life. Wa sallallahu ala nabiyyina Muhammad wa alhamdulillahi rabbil alamin.
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0: In the name of God, the Merciful, the Beneficent. All praise is due to Allah, Lord of the worlds. And may peace and blessings be upon our Prophet Muhammad and upon his righteous family and companions. Allah says in the glorious Quran,
1: أَلَا بِذِكْرِ اللَّهِ تَطْمَئِنُّ الْقُلُوبِ
0: Verily, in the remembrance of Allah do hearts find rest. This contains a number of remembrances for you to recite in the morning and in the evening. We hope that you will reap its rewards and spread its blessings. In the morning and in the evening, recite Ayatul Kursi once.

We have reached the evening, and at this very time, unto Allah belongs all sovereignty, and all praise is for Allah. None has the right to be worshipped except Allah alone without any partner. To Him belongs all sovereignty and all praise, and He is over all things omnipotent. My Lord, I ask for the good of this night and the good of what follows it, and I take refuge in You from the evil of this night and the evil of what follows it. My Lord, I take refuge in You from laziness and senility. My Lord, I take refuge in You from torment in the fire and punishment in the grave. In the evening, say,

O Allah, by your leave we have reached the evening, and by your leave we have reached the morning. By your leave we live and die, and unto you is our return. In the morning and in the evening, say,

O Allah, you are my Lord. None has the right to be worshipped except you. You created me, and I am your servant, and I abide by your covenant and promise as best as I can. I take refuge in you from the evil of that which I have committed. I acknowledge your favor upon me, and I acknowledge my sin, so forgive me, for verily none can forgive sin except you. In the evening, recite the following four times.

O Allah, verily I have reached the evening and call on you, the bearers of your throne, your angels, and all of your creation, to witness that you are Allah. None has the right to be worshipped except you alone without any partner, and that Muhammad is your servant and messenger. In the evening, say,

O Allah, whatever blessing upon which I or any of your creation have retired is from you alone, without any partner, so for you is all praise and unto you is all thanks. In the morning and in the evening, recite the following 3 times.

O Allah, grant my body health. O Allah, grant my hearing health. O Allah, grant my sight health. None has the right to be worshipped except you. O Allah, I take refuge with you from disbelief and poverty, and I take refuge with you from the punishment of the grave. None has the right to be worshipped except you. In the morning and in the evening, recite the following 7 times.

Allah is sufficient for me. None has the right to be worshipped except Him. Upon Him I rely, and He is the Lord of the Exalted Throne. In the morning and in the evening, say,

O Allah, I ask you for pardon and well-being in this life and the next. O Allah, I ask you for pardon and well-being in my religious and worldly affairs, and my family and my wealth. O Allah, veil my weaknesses and set at ease my dismay. O Allah, preserve me from the front and from behind, and on my right and on my left and from above, and I take refuge with you lest I be swallowed up by the earth.

O Allah, knower of the unseen and the seen, creator of the heavens and the earth, Lord and sovereign of all things, I bear witness that none has the right to be worshipped except you. I take refuge in you from the evil of my soul and from the evil and shirk of the devil, and from committing wrong against my soul or bringing such upon any other Muslim. In the morning and in the evening, recite the following 3 times.

In the name of Allah, with whose name nothing is harmed on earth nor in the heavens, and He is the All-Seeing, the All-Knowing. In the morning and in the evening, recite the following 3 times.

I am pleased with Allah as a Lord, and Islam as a religion, and with Muhammad, peace and blessings be upon him, as a prophet. In the morning and in the evening, recite the following 3 times.

I am pleased with Allah as a Lord, and Islam as a religion, and with Muhammad, peace and blessings be upon him, as a prophet. In the morning and in the evening, say,

O ever-living, O self-subsisting and supporter of all, by your mercy I seek assistance. Rectify for me all of my affairs, and do not leave me to myself even for the blink of an eye. In the evening, say,

We have reached the evening, and at this very time all sovereignty belongs to Allah, Lord of the worlds. O Allah, I ask you for the good of this night, its opening, its triumph, its light, its blessing, and its guidance. And I take refuge in you from the evil of this night and the evil of that which follows it. In the evening, say,

0: We retire upon the fitrah of Islam and the word of pure faith, and upon the religion of our Prophet Muhammad, peace and blessings be upon him, and the religion of our forefather Ibrahim, who was a Muslim and of true faith, and was not of those who associate others with Allah. In the morning and in the evening, recite 100 times,
1: Subhanallahi wa bihamdihi.
0: How perfect Allah is, and I praise Him. Recite 10 times a day.

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In the evening, recite three times,

0: I take refuge in Allah's perfect words from the evil He has created. 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
0: I seek forgiveness from Allah and repent to Him. In the morning and in the evening, recite 10 times.

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2: Sallallahu alayhi wa alihi wa sallam. Still in the company of the Quran, and today we ask a question: how the verses in the Quran or the ayat in the Quran divided. Last time we talked about surahs, today we talk about ayat. First of all, ayat is a plural, the singular is ayah. Ayah linguistically means a miracle or sign. Nowadays in the English translation they use verses. Verses come from ancient Latin and it means turning. And it's come from agricultural metaphor. Long time ago in ancient Greek, when they try to farming in any field, they will use the cow or any animal and they will go and draw a straight line from the beginning till the end, and after that they will turn to start a new line. That turning called verse. And when they try to write English poetry or Latin poetry, they start every line in that text called verse, because you will turn and start a new line. So look at the difference between ayat and verses. So ayat linguistically just a mechanical, is just something structural, related to structure, line after line after line. So just technical issues. But the word ayat, it's a spiritual and theological. Ayah means a miracle or sign. Means every ayah here is a miracle, and every ayah is a sign pointing to a divine guidance. And that's why this term ayah is a unique. Quran brought this term. Arab, they never in their language use the term ayah as a segment of speech. They never use it. هذا من فرائد القرآن. That's one of the uniqueness of the terms of the Quran. To always remember, ayah means a sign pointing to a divine guidance. Ayah means a miracle. And in Quran, Allah uses ayat sometimes for the ayatul kitab, for the ayat of the book, and sometimes ayat for the signs in the cosmic universe. And that's also amazing. Because in ayatul kitab and ayatul kawn, there is always connection. The scholars said there's two books to know Allah tabaraka wa ta'ala. Al-kitabul mastur wal-kitabul manzur. There's a written book, which is the Quran, and there is observed book, which is the universe. And both of them has ayat. When you look at the star, at the moon, at the sun, this is ayat. It's cosmic ayat. And when you read in the book of, in the Quran, there is ayat. Allah said, أَلَا لَهُ الْخَلْقُ وَالْأَمْرُ. So the cosmic ayat is His creation, and the ayatul kitab is His commands. That's the linguistic meaning. So it's better to use ayat instead of verses. Number two, who called ayat ayat? Is it from Sahaba or Allah tabaraka wa ta'ala said in the Quran, tilka ayatul kitabil mubin. It's a Quranic term. And Rasulullah sallallahu alayhi wa sallam used this several times. He said, a'azamu ayatin fi kitabillah ayatul kursi. Called ayatul kursi is ayah. That's from Rasulullah sallallahu alayhi wa sallam. 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Whoever recites the first 10 ayat from Surah Al-Kahf. Allah will protect him from Dajjal. So he said, "Unzilat alayya al-layla ayatun wailun liman qara'aha wa lam yatadabbaraha." Tonight I have received ayat, which is the end of Ali Imran. So Rasulullah SAW used the term ayat in several times. Ayatul Quran. How do the Sahaba know where's the ayah end? Who determined the ayat, the structure of ayat? That this ayah ends with this word, and the other next ayah start with that word. Is it from Sahaba or from Rasulullah sallallahu alayhi wa sallam? It's from Rasulullah sallallahu alayhi wa sallam. Sahaba listened to Rasulullah sallallahu alayhi wa sallam. When he stopped in this ayat, and usually anyone who knows Arabic very well, he will know what's the structure here of the ayat. But they will take it from Rasulullah sallallahu alayhi wa sallam directly. But here we raise a question. Some people, they have confusion about this. There's a difference between scholars about the number of ayat. Anyone who learn ulum al-Quran, you'll find there's al-Addu al-Madani, al-Addu al-Kufi, al-Addu al-Makki, al-Addu al-Basri, al-Addu al-Shami. Anyone who study in depth ulum al-Quran, you'll find there's five types of counting the ayat. We have Al-Add Al-Basri, one from Ahlul Basra, or Ahlul Makkah, or Ahlul Medina, or Ahlul Kufa, or Ahlul Sham. And these five cities, Umar sent all the Sahaba to these five cities to teach Quran there. In the time of Uthman, when he wrote the Mus'haf al-Imam, the main Mus'haf in the time of Uthman, he sent five copies to these five cities. Mecca, Medina, Al-Basra, Al-Kufa, Al-Sham, means Damascus. So then why these five cities has a bit difference of counting. For example, in Basra, they count the all Ayatul Qur'an 6,204. That's the minimum number we have in Ayat, 6,204. The maximum number we have, Al-Addu Al-Kufi, 6,236. There's only difference in 32 ayat. I'll explain why. So we have Al-Addu, the people of the Basra, where the many Sahabas, yeah, they live there. They have 6,204. And you have Mecca, 6,210. And then Medina, 6,214. And then we have Al-Sham, 6,226. And finally we have Al-Kufa, 6,236. Which is the Mus'haf here in all the Masajid. It's with Kufi'ad, 6,236. Why these differences, these 32? Don't confuse here. There's no any ayah added here, or any ayah missing here at all. It's just the method of counting. When you have a piece of fabric, a beautiful piece of fabric, and then two people come and try to take a ruler and draw some lines here. The first person draw four lines in that piece of fabric. The second one draw five lines. Does the piece of fabric change? No. It's just how many segments I will divide this piece of fabric. That's it. The fabric itself, it doesn't change. That's the same thing in Quran here, in the number of ayat. Okay, then another question arises. Then why this? That's because Rasulullah SAW, when he stopped in one ayah, that for reflection, the Sahabi who heard that counted this one ayah. For example, قُلْ أَعُوذُ بِرَبِّ النَّاسِ مَلِكِ النَّاسِ إِلَهِ النَّاسِ. There's no difference in these three ayat. But look at what the next. مِنْ شَرِّ الْوَسْوَاسِ. A separate ayah in some ad. الخناس, That's another ayah. So there's no missing words here. It's just where we stop. Min sharri alwaswas. And the rhythm is the same also. We talk about the rhythm later. قوله تعالى قل هو الله أحد. Four ayat. In Sam'ad it's five. How? قل هو الله أحد. No difference here. الله الصمد. No difference here. لم يلد. That's a separate ayah in Sam'ad. ولم يولد. What we know in this masahif, لم يلد ولم يولد is one ayah. So there's no missing or adding. It's just where we stop. So when the Sahabi learned from Rasulullah, he will stop there. That's why they don't bring something from themselves. They only follow the Rasulullah where he stopped here. And you'll find in قُلْهُ اللَّهُ أَحَدْ the same rhythm. لَمْ يَلِدْ Dal is the end. لَمْ يُولَدْ Dal is in the end also. That's why there's a difference. For example, أَلِفْ لَمْ مِيمْ. You know, when you go to North Africa or West Africa, North and West Africa, usually they read in Nafi' Qira'ah. سَبِّحِ اسْمَ رَبِّكَ الْأَعْلَى الَّذِي خَلَقَ فَسَوَّى. 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That's all one ayah. But here in Masahif here, أَلِفْ لَمْ مِيمْ is ayah. Does that make sense? So there is no added or missing ayah, just counting. And that counting depends to اختلاف الصحابة when they listen to Rasulullah صلى الله عليه وآله وسلم. So in Quran, I want you to remember this number. I want to test you here. Which is the maximum number of ayat, which you have in all the masahif here. 6,236. Bismillah. Who want to repeat? Good. Huh. I want three people. Quickly guys. 6,236 ayat. We have more than 77,000 words in Quran. And we have more than 321,000 letter in Quran. The Muslimin, they focus on Quran, they count everything in Quran. And they have a lot of quiz just about this. It's a lot. Huh? Okay. Another thing in ayat. When the ayat also is sometimes end with incomplete sentence. And that one of the uniqueness of the Quran also. We mentioned this before. Surah Al-Fatiha. Alhamdulillahi Rabbil Alameen. That's one ayah. Ar-Rahman Ar-Rahim. That's the second. Maliki Yawm Al-Din. But Ar-Rahman Ar-Rahim in grammar, Arabic grammar is incomplete sentence. Malik Yawm al-Din, incomplete sentence. However, it's one ayah. That's another uniqueness of the Quran. In Quran here, three ayat is one sentence. Why? Because Quran came from guidance, for reflection. He wants you to reflect upon every part of that sentence separately. Alhamdulillahi Rabbil Alameen. Rahman Ar-Rahim is two names of Allah. So focus on these two names separately. It's a part of sentence, but focus on it separately. Malik Yawm al-Din, separately focus. Quran is for guidance. It's not for information only. So that's why it's sometimes وَالْعَادِيَاتِ ضَبْحَا فَالْمُورِيَاتِ قَدْحَا. When the oath come, where is the مُقْسَمْ عَلَيْهِ? It come later. But every separate ayah. That's one you have to know about the ayat. The ayat of the Quran also, that the rhythm of the ayat. There's a rhythm, anyone, even if you don't know Arabic, you realize the rhythm of the Quran. الحمد لله رب العالمين. Look how the ayah end. الرحمن الرحيم. There's a certain rhythm here. In the whole Quran, every single ayah will finish in a rhythm. Because Arabic language is a language of that oral language. The people, they speak in pre-Islamic era, they don't know how to read and write. But they speak fluently. So their ears is very sensitive. They will listen to this perfectly. That's why they have the poetry. They have amazing prose just about this. Quran came also to have a rhythm. But you have to know something very important. The rhythm of Quran never sacrificed the meaning. Never. Always the meaning is the primary, and then the rhythm also there. Both of them together. For example, Alif Lam Mim, ذَلِكَ الْكِتَابُ لَا رَيْبَ فِيهِ هُدًى لِلْمُتَّقِينَ الَّذِينَ يُؤْمِنُونَ بِالْغَيْبِ وَيُقِيمُونَ الصَّلَاةَ وَمِمَّا رَزَقْنَاهُمْ يُنْفِقُونَ. Look at the rhythm, yunfiqoon. In Arabic language, if you want to speak in the default sentence, you'll say, الَّذِينَ يُؤْمِنُونَ بِالْغَيْبِ وَيُقِيمُونَ الصَّلَاةَ وَيُنْفِقُونَ مِمَّا رَزَقْنَاهُمْ. That's the default sentence. It changed the default sentence. Those who believe in unseen, those who establish salah, those who spend from what we provide for them. But he changed it. He said in this last sentence, and from what we provide to them, they spend. You see here? That's for two purposes. For meaning and for the rhythm. For the rhythm is very obvious. أَمِمَّا رَزَقْنَاهُمْ يُنْفِقُونَ. To end with the same rhythm. For the meaning, when he mentioned, and from what we provide for them, they spend, he wants to remind them, your money is not yours. We are the one, the Almighty, who provide for you, so just spend from what we give you. Do you realize here? The ayah after that, وَالَّذِينَ يُؤْمِنُونَ بِمَا أُنزِلَ إِلَيْكَ وَمَا أُنزِلَ مِنْ قَبْلِكَ وَبِالْآخِرَةِ هُمْ يُوقِنُونَ. 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The default sentence. وَيُوقِنُونَ بِالْآخِرَةِ. It changed the order. To meet the rhythm and to make a profound meaning. وَبِالْآخِرَةِ. You want to emphasize the آخِرَةِ. Before he mentioned that they are certain in آخِرَةِ. And there's a lot of examples like this. So the rhythm here is important because when non-Arab, even non-Muslims, listen to Quran, something will catch their ears. They don't know the meaning. But there's something in the structure and the rhythm, they will pay attention for that. And that's for purpose. And that's why I told you the story of that young girl who listened to me. And she said, what amazing song. She doesn't know the meaning. But something just, she followed me everywhere, she followed the sound. And that's why that rhythm here is always, in the majority of Quran, end with مَدْ عَارِضْ لِلسُّكُونَ, end with some مَدْ. أَلْحَمْدُ لِلَّهِ رَبِّ الْعَالَمِينَ. Look at this مَدْ. Why? To take your time in reflection. Reflect upon this ayah. Before you go to another ayah. Ar-Rahman Ar-Rahim. 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But also عسير is meet the environment of the surah again. فكيف كان عذابي ونذر, not ونذري. وكل شيء فعلوه في الزبر وكل صغير وكبير مستطر. The default is mastur, written. But here, no, not mastur. Let's break the rhythm. And mustatar is more emphasis. Mustatar. Sometimes for that rhythm and the meaning, it will change the order. The object will come before the subject. وَلَقَدْ جَاءَ آلَ فِرْعَوْنَ النُّذُرُ. 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If you know Arabic. 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Does that make sense? Because it's in Arabic, it's difficult for me to mention a lot of examples. But if the lecture is in Arabic, we can talk for ages about this. But I'll try to simplify it. So this is about the rhythm. Sometimes the rhythm is meet the meaning perfectly. Sometimes in the surah, whole surah in one rhythm, and he's changed the rhythm in few ayat, just for you to pay attention for the meaning of this ayat. Surah Maryam. 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All alif. All alif from the beginning till the end, except seven ayat. Seven ayat in the story of Isa, when the deniers claim that Isa is the son of God, أعوذ بالله. These claim, it changed the rhythm. Isa now is talking. وَبَرًّا بِوَالِدَتِي وَلَمْ يَجْعَلْنِي جَبَّارًا شَقِيًّا وَالسَّلَامُ عَلَيَّ يَوْمَ وُلِدْتُ وَيَوْمَ أَمُوتُ وَيَوْمَ أُبْعَثُ حَيًّا ذلك عيسى بن مريم قول الحق الذي فيه يمترون. 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Come back to the normal rhythm. If you have that ear, sensitive ear, straight away you'll see, what's going on here? Why the rhythm change? So it just supports the meaning, to reflect upon the meaning. And there's a lot in Quran. It's another world. How the rhythm in Quran is another world. Surah Al-Qiyamah. Short surah, just one page. Five different rhythms. Every rhythm supports the meaning of that segment. لا أقسم بيوم القيامة ولا أقسم بالنفس اللوامة. End with مه. You know, مه in Arabic means stop. أكفف مه. Stop. And nafs al-lawwama, your soul always blame you when you make mistakes. It seems your soul told you, stop, don't do it. So you start with this, mah. But when he mentioned the day of judgment, in Surah Al-Qiyamah he mentioned the Qiyamah, the great Qiyamah and the small Qiyamah. The great Qiyamah is the day of judgment. What's the small Qiyamah? What's the small Qiyamah? Huh? Very good. The death. The death is the small Qiyamah. Because from death, you now start your Qiyamah. Qiyamah Sughra. So the great Qiyamah, it is the Ra. Very strong letter. فَإِذَا بَرِقَ الْبَصَرُ وَخَسَفَ الْقَمَرُ وَجُمِعَ الشَّمْسُ وَالْقَمَرُ. 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Look at the qaf. Where the qaf come from? Uqq. Where the qaf come from, this is the last place of the soul. When the soul, when the angel of the death come to take the soul, he takes from the feet. Slowly, the last thing is here. Uqq. Alagati taraq. The rhythm fit in the meaning and support it exactly. But we want to discuss with them and show that they don't care about akhirah. Use alif. Alif is relaxation. اتفق السائل ربي فلا صدق ولا صلى ولكن كذب وتولى ثم ذهب إلى أهلي يتمطى. Walking just pridefully. I'm untouchable. There's no God. That's la alif. شوف. That's pridefully. Use alif to indicate there is a lot of he live in relaxation. He doesn't know what's going on after death. And when he talk and argue with him logically, أَيَحْسَبُ الْإِنسَانُ أَن يُتْرَكَ سُدَى. That's logic. He use alif also. It's a deep topic here, but I just want to show you Quran is a miracle even in a rhythm. Rhythm itself is a miracle. Surah Al-Baqarah has seven different rhythms. Noon is number one and then Mim is number one. But there's one ayah end with Qaf. Only one ayah in Surah Al-Baqarah. You can tell me what's that ayah. وَمِنْهُمْ مَنْ يَقُولُ رَبَّنَا آتِنَا فِي الدُّنْيَا حَسَنَةً. 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The only ayah end with Qaf in Surah Al-Baqarah. Because these guys came to Hajj. But just to show off. His ultimate goal is dunya. Then you don't have any nasib, khalaq in Akhirah. Don't have anything in Akhirah. Khalaq. Because Qaf make you stop, reflect. That's why Surah Qaf is all about death. Qaf. Surah Qaf is all about the day of judgment. And vast majority of the ayat in Qaf end with Qalqala. You know Qalqala? How many harf of Qalqala? Five. Qutb Jad. Qaf, Ta, Ba, Jim, Dal. Qaf. 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You know, the rhythm itself, it supports the meaning. It's from the ayat of Quran also. So, in ayat of Quran, the end of the ayat, not the last rhythm here. Sometimes, when you memorize Quran, you have a confusion. Is it أَفَلَا يَسْمَعُونَ or أَفَلَا يُبْصِرُونَ? Many memorizers, they use some technical issues. Oh, in that surah, the first letter is first because it's sad. But ulama has a different technique related to the meaning. That's high level. For example, in Surah Al-Sajda in the end, أَوَلَمْ يَرَوْا أَنَّا نَسُوقُ الْمَاءَ إِلَى قَبْلَهَا إن ربك ويفصل منهم ما كان يختلف. أولم أولم يروا كم أهلكنا من قبلهم من القرون يمشون في مساكنهم إن في ذلك لآيات أفلا يسمعون. Some of them rises confused. يسمعون and the next آية يبصرون. يسمعون يسمعون يبصرون. How can I memorize it? When you go to the meaning, he talk about history. How many civilizations we destroy when they deny the message. Here, أَفَلَا يَسْمَعُونَ. Will not listen? You listen to the news of history. You don't see it, you listen to it. But when he talk about the rain come down to the sky and there's a lot of plants, أَوَلَمْ يَرَوْا أَنَّا نَسُوقُ الْمَاءَ إِلَى الْأَرْضِ الْجُرُزِ فَنُخْرِجُ بِهِ زَرْعًا تَأْكُلُ مِنْهُ أَنْعَامُهُمْ وَأَنْفُسُهُمْ. Rain came and the plant and everything. أَفَلَا يُبْصِرُونَ. Will not see? You can see the rain. When he talk about Surah Al-Qasas, قُلْ أَرَأَيْتُمْ إِنْ جَعَلَ اللَّهُ عَلَيْكُمُ اللَّيْلَ سَرْمَدًا إِلَى يَوْمِ الْقِيَامَةِ مَنْ إِلَهٌ غَيْرُ اللَّهِ يَأْتِيكُمْ بِضِيَاءٍ أَفَلَا. Very good mistake. Very good mistake. What do you think, guys? So when Allah make the whole life just night, your primary senses here is hearing or seeing? When it's dark, hearing. If the Nahar is dominant, Nahar is eternal, there's no Layl, there's no night, always there's sun. Primary senses here is what? You see. That's why he used here yasma'un, is here yubsirun. So I mean, the meaning is just also within, that's another topic also in Quran. Why I mention this? It's just to send you one message. Quran is so deep. That means try to make objective. Some people, they learn a little of Quran, and that for them is enough. There's no one can learn everything Quran. No one, no human being, except the Rasulullah SAW. But I just encourage you to go and delve to these gardens, surahs, and try to reflect upon the flowers, the ayat. You see many, many miraculous things, something amazing. And the more you reflect, the more, even the huruf. Some scholars said, Ibn Muharrar, what's the name of Muharrar? Ibn Atiyya said, if you remove one word, only one word, from any place of the Quran, and search for the entire Arabic vocabulary for a replacement, you will never find another word fit in that place perfectly. You never find. So every word is in its place exactly. You know, harf al-dha. Dha is difficult to pronounce. But while many non-Arab, difficult for them. They say za. Salatul zuhur. Not zuhur. Dha is difficult. Because dha is difficult. وَلَوْ يُؤَاخِذُ اللَّهُ النَّاسَ بِمَا كَسَبُوا مَا تَرَكَ عَلَى ظَهْرِهَا. 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Say two, dha is difficult. 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Two dha is difficult to pronunciate. So you want even Quran, when you read it, recite it from Fatiha till An-Nas, there is a flow. Your tongue will not stuck here. You'll see everything is smooth because it's from Allah and only from Allah. There's one thing sometimes When you stop in the end of ayah and start from another ayah, maybe the meaning here, there's a problem in the meaning. So what shall I do here? For example, the famous example, فَوَيْلٌ لِلْمُصَلِّينَ الَّذِينَ هُمْ عَنْ صَلَاتِهِمْ سَاهُونَ. 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Means woe to the مصلين, those who pray. Yes, some scholars said, yes, you can stop here because it's an ayah. But it's a problem here. They say, ويلٌ. He said, yes. Because when the listener, ويل المصلين, what he will do? He will pay attention. Oh, what's that? That's dangerous. Then he will continue. أَلَّذِينَ هُمْ عَنْ صَلَاتِهِمْ سَاهُونَ. So there's no problem here in... Because he will say, وَلُوا لِلْمُصَلِّينَ. 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There's a specific type of musallin. Those who are heedless. They forget about their salah. So that's one example, for example. Sometimes some scholars said, and in every ayah, but if the ayah has, you will confuse in the meaning, then repeat the ayah again. For example, in Surah As-Saffat, أَلَا إِنَّهُمْ مِنْ إِفْكِهِمْ لَيَقُولُونَ لَيَقُولُونَ وَلَدَ اللَّهُ وَإِنَّهُمْ لَكَاذِبُونَ. You can say, but quickly. Some scholars, you can say, stop in any ayah. أَلَا إِنَّهُمْ مِنْ إِفْكِهِمْ لَيَقُولُونَ وَلَدَ اللَّهُ. But they say, try to say it quickly. You know, sometimes when Sheikh Al-Minshawi or Al-Husari or Abdul Basit recite, he will stop 5 minutes between two ayat. If that's long stopping, there's a problem here. After 1 minute and then he say, وَلَدَ اللَّهُ وَإِنَّهُمْ لَكَاذِبُونَ. That's not good. If you'll continue quickly, yes. But if you... So that's another technique also of the ayat here. So, Quran is so beautiful when you come to ayat. Another issue about long ayat and short ayat. In Quran we have very short ayat. You know what's surah number one in terms of the number of ayat? Bismillah. Obviously, Baqarah. What's the second one? One. Very good, mashallah. The second one is Ash-Shu'ara. Can you imagine? Shu'ara is only 10 pages. Only 10. The second is not Ali Imran, 200. Not An-Nisa, 176. Not Al-Ma'idah, 120. Not Al-An'am, 165. Not Al-A'raf, 206. It's a surah, Ash-Shu'ara, 227. How? It's just 10 pages. It's very short ayat. Then why there is short ayat and there is long ayat? What's the longest ayah we have? Ayatul Dayn. In Surah Al-Baqarah, one whole page. You know, in Ayatul Dayn, it ends with the rhythm of the majority of Surah Al-Baqarah, وَاتَّقُوا اللَّهَ وَيُعَلِّمُكُمُ اللَّهُ وَاللَّهُ بِكُلِّ شَيْءٍ عَلِيمٌ. Maybe you struggle in the middle of the ayah, it's so long, maybe there is another rhythm. In the whole ayah, there's no other rhythm. Does that make sense? I mean, you can't confuse between rhythm. يَا أَيُّهَا الَّذِينَ آمَنُوا إِذَا تَدَايَنْتُمْ بِدَيْنٍ إِلَى أَجَلٍ مُسَمًّا فَاكْتُبُوهُ وَلْيَكْتُبْ بَيْنَكُمْ كَاتِبٌ بِالْعَدْلِ وَلَا يَأْبَ كَاتِبٌ أَنْ يَكْتُبَ كَمَا عَلَّمَهُ اللَّهُ. 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You understand my point? If the longest ayah is just one rhythm, just to not confuse. Question is, why there is long ayahs and short ayahs? When it is long ayahs, to support the meaning. Usually, the Madani surahs, they have long ayat. Because in Madani surahs, they talk about rules. civilizational aspects. It need a lot of explanation, long ayat. Just like Surah Al-Baqarah, Surah Al-Imran, Surah Al-Nisa, Surah Al-Ma'idah. That's number one, when there's ruling or civilizational aspect. When there is a debate to remove misconceptions, the ayat will be long also. Like Surah Al-An'am, it's Makki Surah, but discuss a lot of misconceptions. That's a debate, that's need explanation. Or if there is ayat to reflect upon the universe, or upon the baby in the womb of the mother, need long reflection, it could be a long ayat, because long reflection. يَا أَيُّهَا النَّاسُ إِن كُنْتُمْ فِي رَيْبٍ مِّنَ الْبَعْثِ فَإِنَّا خَلَقْنَاكُمْ مِّن تُرَابٍ ثُمَّ مِّن نُطْفَةٍ ثُمَّ. That's long ayah. But short ayat, usually in Makki surahs, the Juz Amma is short ayat, that's just like waking up. These people in Mecca, they're heedless. Quran want to wake them up. الْقَارِعَةِ مَا الْقَارِعَةِ وَمَا أَدْرَاكَ مَا الْقَارِعَةِ. Just heart beats. Wake up, wake up. That's why it's very short. So even the length of the ayat is support the meaning. Support the meaning again. That's why this is another world when you delve on it.

I don't allow anyone to spread that type of videos, okay? Because the camera is just in front of me and I do crazy things. Sometimes when I go with... So that's why in Masjid al-Furqan I have a condition. There's no camera in front. In Quran, when you delve in the mood of the Quran and all this ayat, the rhythm, the meaning, the taqdim and ta'khir, the changing of order of the ayat, the choosing of the words, that it's something amazing. And the more you know Arabic, the more you will fly. Here, maybe this session is a difficult today to many people, because if it's in Arabic, you'll taste it more. Because this now is all about the Arabic. But in Quran, just go to any people, they have stress or anxiety. Non-Muslim, non-Arab, they don't understand any word. And bring a reciter who have very nice voice. And let them recite the Quran. No doubt they will affect them. Just the voice, can you imagine? Because this is Kalamullah. And Kalamullah is a unique. That's just some things about the ayat. Next time, inshallah, we'll move to another topic in the company of the Quran. Whilst the rest here will receive your questions, if there is any questions. If not, they will let you pray just sunnah before you pray, inshallah. Allahu a'lam wa sallallahu ala rasulih. Yes. Any question? Yes. What can we learn? Okay. The question is, when Allah said, يَا أَيُّهَا الَّذِينَ آمَنُوا لَا تَقْرَبُوا الصَّلَاةَ وَأَنْتُمْ سُكَارَى حَتَّى تَعْلَمُوا مَا تَقُولُونَ. We know that khamr has prohibited gradually. But why these ayats still there? What can we derive from it? We can derive a lot. Number one, they can give us a way of thinking. You have to know the psychology of a human being. And when there is something they used to, you can't change it overnight. You have to have to be patient. It's very important to know the psychology of a human being when you give da'wah. If Allah Almighty prohibited alcohol gradually, that means if you have a friend or someone, he has a lot of habits, you can't change all of them overnight. You have to be very patient and you have to pick and choose what's the most important you have to focus on. That's number one. Number two, when you say don't come to salah while you are toxic, that means another fa'id. Means the most important thing in salah is not the movement. It's the conscious. It's the focus. Is the focus on the Quran. It's not about just move. That means even if you are not toxic, you didn't drink khamr, but you are not here. You just do some movements. That means it's not salah. If they said to them, don't come while you are toxic, because they want them to focus on salah, you are not toxic, but you are toxic with dunya. Does that make sense? Your thoughts is everywhere except salah. That's why he said, لا تقربوا الصلاة وأنت. الله أعلم. Yes, Abdullah. When some reciters of the Quran, when they mention some statements about the deniers in the Quran, they say something about Almighty, which is, they will lower their voices. Is that sunnah? It's just ijtihad. The door is open here. That's the madhab of some scholars. Out of reflection, they don't want to say that loudly out of respect. So, أَلَا إِنَّهُمْ مِنْ إِفْكِهِمْ لَيَقُولُونَ وَلَدَ اللَّهُ وَإِنَّهُمْ لَكَاذِبُونَ وَقَالُوا اتَّخَذَ اللَّهُ وَلَدًا سُبْحَانَهُ. Something like this. Ijtihad.

0: Quran only be understood of the understanding of the Salaf.
1: Some said that we have to understand Quran only from the understanding of Salaf. Can someone initiate a meaning that Salaf doesn't say it? Okay. Number one, I appreciate that you didn't mention any name. There's a rule here. Everyone here always attend my lessons know the rule. If you mention any name of scholars, modern scholars in your question, I will not answer the question. Does that clear? If you mention any modern name, I will not answer that question. Just in case, if I go against that opinion, some people think I disrespect that person. So don't mention any names. We here focus on ideas, not people. Okay, secondly, number one, there's no anything called understanding of Salaf in Quran. That's illusion. Some young people, they thought the Salaf have a certain understanding for Quran, and there is in one book, there's nothing like this. There's no certain understanding that's just illusion. But Salaf themselves, they have a lot of difference in Quran. From the Sahaba to the Tabi'in to the Tabi'a Tabi'in, all of this. That's number one. Number two, if one of the Sahaba I mention a meaning in Quran, can another one after ages come with another meaning, not contradict with that? Yes, of course. Because Quran is the book of Allah. Quran is not for the companions of Rasulullah only. Quran is from every single human being, Muslim or non-Muslim, till the day of judgment. And the Quran, interestingly, is you can generate different meanings. And none of them contradict with the other. It's ocean Quran. So when someone generate a new meaning and that's not contradicted there, and they say, oh, where is this? It's just my reflection. That's haram. Because you have to relate it to one of the companions. No, we can't say that. Then why the ulama, every generation, they wrote tafasir? When At-Tabari wrote the tafsir, then why the people after that wrote another tafsir, till the night down? If we have one tafsir, then that's it. No. And that's why Rasulullah SAW didn't make tafsir, full tafsir of Quran. Rasulullah SAW didn't make full tafsir of Quran. Because of this. If Rasulullah SAW talk about one ayah, and all the meaning of Al-Fatiha, number one, he will stay for years in Surah Al-Fatiha. That's the meaning Allah wants from it. And that's impossible for this time. Number two, there is something in when the cosmic ayat, for example, the Sahaba will understand something according to their knowledge of cosmic that time. And when people discover something, they will understand something different according to this. Quran is for everyone. Allahu alam.
2: Easy. So, I mean, it's like very quick triumph. The man is like picking up bomb, a bit longer, and
1: Okay. It's a long topic. It's good in Arabic, not in English. It's not a big difference in rhythm, but a big difference in the choosing the words. Choosing the words. And I don't want to go further. I think I explained this in the Sarf lesson. If you know Arabic, I can go further. We will differentiate between what is ism maf'ul and ism fa'il. Difficult in English. Ism maf'ul is when the doer, the person do the action. For example, الضالون, the one who choose to go away from the. But mab'uthun is ism maf'ul. Allah brought them, either they like it or not. Does that make sense? So, it's difficult for me to understand, explaining them. But it's amazing. But maybe I have to prepare it in English, then I come next week. But ism al-fa'il and ism al-maf'ul in Surah Al-Waqi'ah is amazing. Anyway. So all the na'im of Jannah, sidrum makhdood, talhum mandood, dhillum mamdood, ma'um maskub. No, maskub, all is maf'ul. Allah is the one prepared for them. Does that make sense? So Allah is the one who prepared that for them. So he used ism maf'ul. When they ask their choice to choose dalal or huda, they will say, ad-dallun. Anyway, leave it to the next time. Need preparation in English, yes. Sukara? Want some sukara? نعم نعم محكم باقي قطعا نعم. Still the verdict, and toxic now is not from alcohol also, can toxic from social media, and come you don't know anything about salah because your thoughts still in social media. Different type of toxic intoxication. Sorry, yes. Okay, I explained this before, I think, in this. No, we did in this series, did we do that? Did we talk about Bismillah ar-Rahman ar-Rahim and the difference, is it ayah from Fatiha or not, in this series or not? Yes? Khalas. Then watch the video. Watch the video, we don't want to repeat, yeah. Yes? That's another. Okay, that's also a long answer. I will answer you short answer, and I will refer to you to. In YouTube, I have a commentary about Surah Al-Baqarah in Arabic in 21 episodes. In this ayah, I elaborate a lot in this ayah. Okay. But I will give you a short answer. Number one, if you read in Tafasir, in the book of Tafsir, you'll find a lot of stories that it's not narrated to Rasulullah sallallahu alayhi wa sallam. So you'll wonder, where did this come from? They come from, majority of them, the people of the book. That's why they called Israeli. It means the people of the book, they took from it. From the time of Tabi'in, they took a lot from the people of the book. For example, when you talk about the Surah Yusuf, did the Quran talk about the names of the brothers of Yusuf? No. If you open vast majority of Tafasir, you'll find the old names. Where this come from? They took it from the people of the book. They just want, because human being, in our nature, we have curiosity. When you tell me a story, I will tell you, okay, what's the name of that character? What's the name of that actor? That's our curiosity. So that's why they took from, and it doesn't contradict anything. If you know the names or not, that's fine. If you know the, if you, idbahu baqara, you'll find in many tafasir, what's the color of that? Color is them. When you find, وَكَلْبُهُمْ بَاسِطٌ ذِرَاعِهِ, you find the names of these, the people of the cave, and what's the color of that dog, and what's the name of that dog. Or, in the stories of the Quran, you'll find some gaps. So some mufassirin, or majority of them, they will fill these gaps from the stories from the people of the book. Okay. Some mufassirin, they said, we should not go for that. Because this is not from Rasulullah ﷺ. And Quran told us that they changed their scripture. So maybe it's right, maybe it's wrong. So it's better just to stay with Quran. And if there is any gap, we can derive from our knowledge about the Quran and the nature of a human being. That's what I do in my tafsir. Usually I'll never bring any stories from outside. So, but we'll try to. So when you come here to this ayah, Harut wa Marut. This ayah is, if you read any tafsir, you'll confuse. There's a lot of tafsir. That's why you need. Do you know Arabic? قليل. اوكي اوكي It's a very nice book. Elaborate on this ayah very well. If you can read it, that will help you a lot. Otherwise, in this series, it's not a series of tafsir for a long ayat. It's just a series of very quick questions. But maybe if we finish this series, we can answer all the questions about tafsir. It took 15 minutes, 20 minutes to explain this ayah. Yeah. Allahu alam. Okay. Any last question or khalas? Very good. It's very late now. It's mashallah. I really appreciate the mashallah your effort and masjid mashallah. Look, just about to be full in this time, 11 o'clock. This is not easy. And that's indicate your love to the book of Allah tabaraka wa ta'ala. May Allah tabaraka give all of us the company of the Quran. May Allah tabaraka wa ta'ala give us to be with our beloved Prophet sallallahu alayhi wa sallam in Jannatul Firdaus. May Allah tabaraka wa ta'ala give us deep understanding to Quran. May Allah tabaraka wa ta'ala make Quran is our company in this.
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4: 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Faith.

0: Those are the ones for whom there will be the worst of punishment, and in the hereafter they are the greatest losers.
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0: And indeed, O Muhammad, you receive the Quran from one wise and knowing.

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I will bring you from there information, or will bring you a burning torch that you may warm yourselves."

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1: But when he came to it, he was called, "Blessed is whoever is at the fire and whoever is around it, and exalted is Allah, Lord of the worlds."

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1: And he was told, throw down your staff. 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

0: قومه إنهم كانوا قوما فاسقين.
1: And put your hand into the opening of your garment at the breast. It will come out white without disease. These are among the 9 signs you will take to Pharaoh and his people. Indeed, they have been a people defiantly disobedient.

And they rejected them, while their inner selves were convinced thereof, out of injustice and haughtiness. So see how was the end of the corruptors.

And we had certainly given to David and Solomon knowledge. And they said, Praise is due to Allah, who has favored us over many of his believing servants.

0: إن هذا لهو الفضل المبين.
1: And Solomon inherited David. He said, O people, we have been taught the

0: So Solomon smiled, amused at her speech, and said, My Lord, enable me to be grateful for your favor which you have bestowed upon me and upon my parents, and to do righteousness of which you approve. And admit me by your mercy into the ranks of your righteous servants.
1: وتفقد الطير فقال ما لي لا أرى الهدهد أم كان من الغائبين
0: And he took attendance of the birds and said, Why do I not see the hoopoe, or is he among the absent?

But the hoopoe stayed not long and said, I have encompassed in knowledge that which you have not encompassed, and I have come to you from Sheba with certain news.

Indeed, I found there a woman ruling them, and she has been given of all things, and she has a great throne.

0: تعملون.
1: I found her and her people prostrating to the sun instead of Allah, and Satan has made their deeds pleasing to them and diverted them from his way, so they are not guided.
0: أَلَّا يَسْجُدُوا لِلَّهِ الَّذِي يُخْرِجُ الْخَبْءَ فِي السَّمَاوَاتِ وَالْأَرْضِ وَيَعْلَمُ مَا تُخْفُونَ وَمَا تُعْلِنُونَ.
1: And so they do not prostrate to Allah, who brings forth what is hidden within the heavens and the earth, and knows what you conceal and what you declare.
0: الله لا إله إلا هو رب العرش العظيم.
1: Allah, there is no deity except Him, Lord of the Great Throne.
0: قال سننظر أصدقت أم كنت من الكاذبين.
1: Solomon said, we will see whether you were truthful or were of the liars.
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1: Allah ta'lu alayya wa'tuni muslimin.
0: Be not haughty with me, but come to me in submission as Muslims.

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So when they came to Solomon, he said, Do you provide me with wealth? But what Allah has given me is better than what He has given you. Rather, it is you who rejoice in your gift.

Return to them, for we will surely come to them with soldiers that they will be powerless to encounter, and we will surely expel them therefrom in humiliation, and they will be debased.

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1: A powerful one from among the jinn said, I will bring it to you before you rise from your place, and indeed, I am for this task strong and trustworthy.

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1: Said one who had knowledge from the scripture, I will bring it to you before your glance returns to you. And when Solomon saw it placed before him, he said, This is from the favor of my Lord to test me whether I will be grateful or ungrateful. And whoever is grateful, his gratitude is only for the benefit of himself. And whoever is ungrateful, then indeed my Lord is free of need and generous.

He said, "Disguise for her her throne. We will see whether she will be guided to truth or will be of those who is not guided."

So when she arrived, it was said to her, Is your throne like this? She said, It is as though it was it. Solomon said, And we were given knowledge before her, and we have been Muslims in submission to Allah.

0: And that which she was worshipping other than Allah had averted her from submission to Him. Indeed, she was from a disbelieving people.
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1: She was told, enter the palace. But when she saw it, she thought it was a body of water and uncovered her shins to wade through. He said, indeed it is a palace whose floor is made smooth with glass. She said, my Lord, indeed I have wronged myself, and I submit with Solomon to Allah, Lord of the worlds.

0: And we had certainly sent to Thamud, their brother Salih, saying, Worship Allah. And at once they were two parties conflicting.
1: قال يا قوم لم تستعجلون بالسيئة قبل الحسنة لولا تستغفرون الله لعلكم ترحمون.
0: He said, O my people, why are you impatient for evil instead of good? Why do you not seek forgiveness of Allah that you may receive mercy?
1: قالوا اطيرنا بك وبمن معك

0: 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He said, "Your omen is with Allah. Rather, you are a people being tested."
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0: And there were in the city 9 family heads causing corruption in the land and not amending its affairs.

0: They said, "Take a mutual oath by Allah that we will kill him by night, he and his family. Then we will say to his executor, 'We did not witness the destruction of his family, and indeed we are truthful.'"
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0: And they planned a plan, and we planned a plan, while they perceived not.

0: So those are their houses, desolate because of the wrong they had done. Indeed, in that is a sign for a people who know.
1: وَأَنْجَيْنَا الَّذِينَ آمَنُوا وَكَانُوا يَتَّقُونَ
0: And we saved those who believed and used to fear Allah.
1: وَلُوطًا

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1: Do you indeed approach men with desire instead of women? Rather, you are a people behaving ignorantly.

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Indeed, they are people who keep themselves pure."

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Is Allah better, or what they associate with Him?

0: بل هم قوم يعدلون.
1: More precisely, is he not best who created the heavens and the earth and sent down for you rain from the sky, causing to grow thereby gardens of joyful beauty, which you could not otherwise have grown the trees thereof? Is there a deity with Allah? No, but they are a people who ascribe equals to him.

0: بل أكثرهم لا يعلمون.
1: Is he not best who made the earth a stable ground, and placed within it rivers, and made for it firmly set mountains, and placed between the two seas a barrier? Is there a deity with Allah? No, but most of them do not know.
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Is there a deity with Allah? Little do you remember.

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1: Is he not best who guides you through the darknesses of the land and sea, and who sends the winds as good tidings before his mercy? Is there a deity with Allah? High is Allah above whatever they associate with him.
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Is there a deity with Allah? Say, produce your proof if you should be truthful.

0: Say, none in the heavens and earth knows the unseen except Allah, and they do not perceive when they will be resurrected.
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0: Rather, their knowledge is arrested concerning the hereafter. Rather, they are in doubt about it. Rather, they are, concerning it, blind.

And those who disbelieve say, when we have become dust as well as our forefathers, will we indeed be brought out of the graves?

0: We have been promised this, we and our forefathers, before. This is not but legends of the former peoples.
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0: Say, O Muhammad, travel through the land and observe how was the end of the criminals.

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0: And they say, when is the fulfillment of this promise, if you should be truthful?
1: قل عسى أن يكون ردف لكم بعض الذي تستعجلون.
0: Say, perhaps it is close behind you, some of that for which you are impatient.

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0: 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And He is the Exalted in Might, the Knowing.
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0: So rely upon Allah. Indeed, you are upon the clear truth.

And you cannot guide the blind away from their error. You will only make hear those who believe in our verses, so they are Muslims, submitting to Allah.

0: And when the word befalls them, we will bring forth for them a creature from the earth speaking to them, saying that the people were, of our verses, not certain in faith.
1: وَيَوْمَ نَحْشُرُ مِنْ كُلِّ أُمَّةٍ فَوْجًا مِّمَّنْ يُكَذِّبُ بِآيَاتِنَا فَهُمْ يُوزَعُونَ.
0: And warn of the day when we will gather from every nation a company of those who deny our signs, and they will be driven in rows.

0: Until when they arrive at the place of judgment, he will say, "Did you deny my signs while you encompassed them not in knowledge? Or what was it that you were doing?"
1: وَوَقَعَ الْقَوْلُ عَلَيْهِمْ بِمَا ظَلَمُوا فَهُمْ لَا يَنطِقُونَ
0: And the decree will befall them for the wrong they did, and they will not be able to speak.
1: أَلَمْ يَرَوْا

0: 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Indeed, in that are signs for a people who believe.
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1: And warn of the day the horn will be blown, and whoever is in the heavens and whoever is on the earth will be terrified, except whom Allah wills, and all will come to Him humbled.

0: And you see the mountains, thinking them rigid, while they will pass at the passing of clouds. It is the work of Allah who perfected all things. Indeed, He is acquainted with that which you do.
1: من جاء بالحسنة فله خير منها وهم من فزع يومئذ آمنون.
0: Whoever comes at judgment with a good deed will have better than it, and they, from the terror of that day, will be safe.
1: ومن جاء بالسيئة فكل

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0: وأمرت أن أكون من المسلمين.
1: Say, O Muhammad, I have only been commanded to worship the Lord of this city, who made it sacred, and to whom belongs all things. And I am commanded to be of the Muslims, those who submit to Allah.
0: وَأَنْ أَتْلُوَ الْقُرْآنَ فَمَنِ اهْتَدَى فَإِنَّمَا يَهْتَدِي لِنَفْسِهِ وَمَنْ ضَلَّ فَقُلْ إِنَّمَا أَنَا مِنَ الْمُنْذِرِينَ.
1: And to recite the Quran, and whoever is guided is only guided for the benefit of himself. And whoever strays, say, I am only one of the warners.

And say, all praise is due to Allah. He will show you His signs and you will recognize them. And your Lord is not unaware of what you do.

0: 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A voice of faith, a voice of light, guiding hearts through day and night. From Sydney's shores we share the way, with hope and peace for every day. 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
2: The proposition we made earlier, that those who have great expectations of Allah, especially when the outcome looks so bleak, Allah Almighty will deliver them to safety, honor them in this world, honor them in the hereafter. Now what about us? How does this topic of having great expectations of Allah Almighty connect to you and I in our day-to-day life? I'm going to present you with seven instances where a Muslim is most required to think well of Allah subhanahu wa ta'ala. Memorize these headings if you can, or minimally take note of them. One of the most profound narrations is where our Prophet sallallahu alayhi wa sallam said that Allah Almighty, he said, أَنَا عِنْدَ ظَنِّ عَبْدِي بِي فَلْيَظُنَّ بِي مَا شَاءَ. Allah says, I will be just as what you expect me to be. So expect of me whatever you want. What are your expectations of Allah subhanahu wa ta'ala? And He will be just as you think of Him. Those who think highly of Allah Almighty, especially when they're going through a moment of vulnerability in their life, a weakness, a threat, where the future seems a little bit uncertain. Those who, despite the odds being stacked against them, never doubt Allah Almighty, and are confident that there's going to be a good chapter that ends with all of this difficulty, Allah promises them to fill their hands with relief in this world and forgiveness in the hereafter. Therefore, when you exercise this act of husnul dhanni billah, great expectations of Allah, you're not just carrying out an act of worship that Allah Almighty admires. You are acting upon the backbone of Islam. It is what it means to be a believer, and we made an argument, a proposition earlier, that a person who exercises this act of worship, Allah will send them to the shores of deliverance. They will be okay, sooner or later. And for those who are unsure about this proposition, I present a case study to you as a proof from the book of Allah Almighty. Another individual from the household of the Prophet Ibrahim sallallahu alayhi wa sallam, Hajar, we've heard about her abundantly this evening already. Hajar alayhi salam had the odds stacked against her in ways that are very difficult to fathom or imagine. Hajar, as you know, was delivered to a barren desert with nothing in sight. No companionship, no infrastructure, no trees, no agriculture. It is nothingness as far as your eye can see and as far as your imagination can go. Ibrahim, he drops her there, and he doesn't tell her why, because that was part of the test. And they had with them their newly born child Ismail, and he gives them nothing but a small container of water and a small bag of dates. And you know how the story continues. She says to him, Ya Ibrahim, ayna tatrukuna fi hadha alwadi alladhi laysa fihi anisun wala shay. Ibrahim, where are you going? You are leaving us in this valley that has nothing within it. And he wouldn't answer her. He turned his back and he continued walking back to Asham, Greater Syria, a month's worth of travel. Ibrahim, where are you going? She's clinging onto him, and he's not responding. She doesn't understand why. Finally, she says to him, Allahu amaraka bihada. Did Allah instruct you to do this? And then he nodded, because he wasn't allowed to talk. And then she uttered her eternal words. What did she say? Idan la yudayyuna. Then Allah will not abandon us. She watches her husband walking away in the sunset, not knowing how the story is going to end. You are privy to the end of the story. She had no idea. But what she did know was that Allah was with them, and He was not going to let them down. Great expectations of Allah she had. So what was the outcome? Count with me. Zamzam, water gushed out from beneath the feet of her child, nourishing her body and quenching her thirst and doing the same for millions of people till the end of time. That's number one. Number two, it's a barren valley with no food. Food would come to Hajar from all over the world into her city. Number three, Allah Almighty placed the love of Hajar and her son Ismail in the heart of an Arab tribe who came from Yemen, the tribe of Jurhum, and they came and they visited Hajar. They liked her land. They sought permission if they could settle there. And she craved this because she wanted companionship. And they respected her ownership over the well. And it's just a vulnerable woman. They could have easily confiscated it. Allah inspired them to respect her. Number four, Allah Almighty would make her city of Mecca the most beloved city to Allah subhanahu wa ta'ala. Number five, the greatest masjid on planet earth would be established right next door to the house of Hajar alayhi salam. So Hajar wouldn't have to go to the greatest masjid on earth. The greatest masjid on earth came to her. Number six, when millions of Muslims now around the world do their pilgrimage, they are carrying out actions that are in tribute to the footsteps of that woman. Call yourself a general, call yourself a warrior, call yourself an academic, call yourself a businessman, call yourself a king, a president, an MP, whatever it may be. You need to follow the footsteps of that woman and imitate her if you want Allah Almighty to accept you as a Muslim and give you a home in Jannah. And number seven, Allah subhanahu wa ta'ala paid tribute to Hajar by mentioning her story in the Quran for us to sing in her praise till the end of time. So do you accept the proposition we made earlier? That those who have great expectations of Allah, especially when the outcome looks so bleak, Allah Almighty will deliver them to safety, honor them in this world, honor them in the hereafter. Now what about us? How does this topic of having great expectations of Allah Almighty connect to you and I in our day-to-day life? I'm going to present you with seven instances where a Muslim is most required to think well of Allah subhanahu wa ta'ala. Memorize these headings if you can, or minimally take note of them. The first scenario where Allah Almighty expects from you and I to think well of Him is during financial stress. Every morning when you make your way to your office, or you open up your laptop to start working from home, or you send out your CV, my brother, my sister, hoping to attract an interview, or when you are made redundant, or if you go bust, you go bankrupt, a member of your family or your friends or your business partner walks away with your investments, where your financial future somehow looks uncertain, during that moment of weakness, Allah expects you to think well of Him, and the outcome will be as it was for Hajar. And that is why the Prophet sallallahu alayhi wasallam, he said in a hadith that some of you may be hearing for the first time, he said sallallahu alayhi wasallam, "Man nazalat bihi faqah fa anzalaha bin nasi lam tusadda faqatuh." Whoever experiences something of poverty, but then relies on people to alleviate it, his poverty will not be alleviated. وَمَنْ نَزَلَتْ بِهِ فَاقَةٌ فَأَنْزَلَهَا بِاللَّهِ فَيُوشِكُ اللَّهُ لَهُ بِرِزْقٍ عَاجِلٍ أَوْ آجِلٍ. But whoever experiences some poverty, but relies upon Allah for its relief, then his provisions, her provisions, are making their way to them sooner or later. It's already on its way. Think well of Allah Almighty. That's scenario number one when you are going through financial stress. Scenario number two in life is if you are experiencing an illness of some sort. Physical stress. Maybe there's an illness in your life that is yet to be diagnosed, but there's a pain in your body. Maybe there is an illness that you have inherited and it's lingering for a little bit longer than you can bear. Maybe the illness is not with you, but somebody you care about, a child, a spouse, a parent. Maybe it's an awkward conversation that you've recently had with your GP and he said, "I'm sorry to say, Mr., Miss, so-and-so, This was the outcome of the scan. During that moment, remember, have great expectations of Allah Almighty. And it could be the case that Allah Almighty wants a particular place for you in Jannah, high in the sky with Him. But He knows that your deeds will never qualify you. So He helps you along the way by sending you an illness. And that is why the Prophet sallallahu alaihi wasallam, he said, إِنَّ الْعَبْدَ إِذَا سَبَقَتْ لَهُ مِنَ اللَّهِ مَنْزِلًا لَمْ يَبْلُغْهَا بِعَمَلِهِ. When Allah Almighty wants for a person a particular station in Jannah, high grade, but Allah Almighty knows that their deeds will never qualify them for it, what does Allah do? He said, إِبْتَلَاهُ اللَّهُ فِي جَسَدِهِ أَوْ فِي مَالِهِ أو في ولده ثم صبره على ذلك حتى يبلغه المنزلة التي سبقت له من الله تعالى. Allah will test them in their bodies, in their health, or in their money, or in their children. Then Allah inspires them to be patient so that Allah helps them reach that station that their good deeds could not have taken them to. Ni'mah from Allah. Think well of Him subhanahu wa ta'ala when you are in pain. And realize, as the predecessors would say, لَوْلَا مَصَائِبُ الدُّنْيَا لَوَرَدْنَا عَلَى اللَّهِ مَخَالِيسِ. If it wasn't for the difficulties of life, we would meet Allah penniless. If it wasn't for the challenges of everyday life, you would meet Allah bankrupt. It is these difficulties that push us up. These are the elevators in the hereafter. Think well of Allah. That's number what? That's number two. Scenario number three, where a Muslim is expected to display great expectations in Allah, is if you are experiencing a form of injustice in your life, an oppression of some sort. Maybe it's a smear campaign, maybe it's a scandal that has been falsely attributed to you, maybe it's theft that you've experienced, maybe it was an unjust ruling in a court, maybe it's a media campaign, maybe it is oppression at the hands of your children, maybe it's the oppression at the hands of an ex-partner who is now so spiteful that they are depriving you from seeing your children. Whatever it may be, rest assured that if you are making dua, the ultimate source of power, Allah Jalla Jalaluhu is now on your side. And who can overcome Allah? And that is why the Prophet sallallahu alaihi wasallam said, listen carefully, اتقوا دعوة المظلوم. 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In one narration he added, وَإِن كَانَ كَافِرًا. 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And in one narration he said, sallallahu alayhi wa sallam, فَإِنَّهُ لَيْسَ بَيْنَهَا وَبَيْنَ اللَّهِ حِجَابٍ. The dua of the oppressed, nothing shields it from Allah. There's no barrier that separates it from Allah Almighty. That's scenario number what? Number three. Scenario number four, where a Muslim is expected to harbor the best of expectations of Allah. Allah, you will help me. Allah, you will support me. Allah, you will answer me. That's in the context of dua. Any dua you make in life, oppressed or otherwise. This is a question that people will ask time and time again. Just yesterday in London, someone asked, if I've been making dua for such a long time, where is the answer? See, the moment you connect to Allah with dua, you are now communicating with the Sovereign, with the Lord of the heavens and the earth, the King of Kings, Allah Almighty, the source of all power and dominion. And therefore, rest assured, say Alhamdulillah. If your dua is answered there and then, say Alhamdulillah. But if your dua is delayed, then realize that the delay is only with your welfare in mind, nobody else's. So say Alhamdulillah. And that is why the Prophet sallallahu alaihi wasallam, he said, "Udu'u Allah wa antum muqinoon bil ijaba." Make dua to Allah Almighty whilst you are certain that the answer is making its way to you. One of the poets, he says, وَإِنِّي لَأَدْعُ اللَّهَ حَتَّى كَأَنَّنِي أَرَى بِجَمِيلِ ظَنِّ مَا اللَّهُ صَانِعُهُ. He said, I make a dua to Allah Almighty harboring such great expectations that it's almost as if I see the dua unfolding and making its way to me. So don't put conditions upon Allah Almighty. I've made the dua, where is the answer? I want it on such and such date. That was my expectations. No. Maybe the answering of the dua, when you wanted it to be answered, is your demise, is your downfall, is you going to hell because of it. This is possible. So the delay is with your welfare in mind. Was it not that the Prophet Muhammad sallallahu alayhi wa sallam and his companions were besieged in Mecca in the valley of Abu Talib for 3 years? Hungry, as we saw the people of Gaza here, besieged and starved and displaced and bombed. Was the Prophet not making dua in those 3 years? Were the companions not making dua for relief in those 3 years? Of course they were. But Allah gave the answer when He wanted to give the answer, when it was in the best interest of the Muslims to have the answer. Ibrahim alayhi salam, the focus of our Torah. Did he not make a dua in the Quran that Prophet Muhammad sallallahu alayhi wa sallam would emerge in the latter generations? رَبَّنَا وَبَعَثْ فِيهِمْ رَسُولًا. How long did Ibrahim have to wait to see this dua emerge? Over 2,000 years. Of course, Ibrahim did not live that long. But the Prophet Muhammad sallallahu alayhi wa sallam, he said as an adult, I am the dua of my father, Ibrahim. People of Syria, they were making dua for the end of that tyrannical regime for several decades, until some of us almost despaired. And some were asking, where is Allah Almighty? With these dungeons and this rape and this killing, Allah decreed that the answer would come December 2024 to end that chapter of tyranny in the life of the Syrian people. This is the wisdom of Allah. That is scenario number what? Scenario number four. Scenario number five, when you and I are expected to have the best of expectations of Allah Jalla Jalaluhu, is when you are making peace with Allah. When you are apologizing to Allah Subhanahu wa Ta'ala from a sin that you have committed or a lifestyle that you now want to change. Expect the best from Allah and do not say, I don't know if Allah will forgive a man like me. No, realize the moment that tear comes pouring out of your eye, mountains worth of sins are already being erased. And lifetime worth of crimes are already being converted into good deeds. Have that expectation of Allah Almighty. Yes, your sins may be enormous, but Allah Almighty is greater than your sins. Your sins may be huge, Allah's forgiveness is greater. And I remember a beautiful narration mentioned by one of our predecessors by the name of Sahd al-Qat'i. He said that I saw Malik ibn Dinar in a dream after he passed away. Malik ibn Dinar, one of our righteous predecessors. I saw Malik ibn Dinar in a dream after he had passed away. And I said to him, Malik, Aba Yahya, Layta Shi'ari, Ma Fa'ala Allahu Bik, what happened to you when you met Allah? What was it like? And he said, Qadimtu ala Allahi bi dhunubin kathira. I met Allah Almighty with so many sins. Famahaha anni husnu dhanni billah. But they were all erased because of my great expectations in Allah. Apologize to Him. Say, Astaghfirullah wa atubu ilayh. Ya Rabbi, You will forgive me. Ya Rabbi, You will pardon me. Ya Rabbi, You will replace my sins into good deeds. Ya Rabbi, You will remove evil companionship from my life. You will bring me nearer to You. Expect the best from Him.

0: expecting the best from Allah subhanahu wa ta'ala. Any good that I had in my life, who was the source of it? Allah, I'm now about to meet Him. We are to die in that state. And the seventh and final scenario I wanted to share with you before we wrap up this event of ours. The seventh scenario where every Muslim is expected to think the best of Allah Almighty, and arguably perhaps is one of the most difficult, is when a tyrant, when an oppressor exceeds all bounds in arrogance and monstrosity and barbarism, as we see there in Palestine, Gaza. During that moment when everything seems dark and you cannot imagine a way out of this oppression, Allah expects you and I to think the best in Him. I appreciate that what you and I have seen in the last couple of months and years is very unnatural and not normal. The sight of a child who is killed is not normal. When you see a kid who has died, as Alon Mizrahi, he said, who is a Jew, it should be a freak incident in life. Something that a community sees once in its life, and it scars it forever, and it becomes a cause for collective tragedy and thought. It shouldn't be an everyday thing. Israel has made the sight of killed children an everyday reality in our lives and theirs. I appreciate it is an extremely difficult time for us to say, I have the best expectations of Allah Almighty. But hold on a minute. Allah subhanahu wa ta'ala told us about the Pharaoh of Egypt. And one of the intentions of the Pharaoh and where that intention took him. Allah said, فَأَرَادَ أَن يَسْتَفِزَّهُم مِّنَ الْأَرْضِ. The Pharaoh intended to displace the believers of the Israelites from their land. He wanted to push them out. So what did Allah Almighty do because of that intention? فَأَغْرَقْنَاهُ وَمَن مَعَهُ جَمِيعًا. So we drowned him and all of those who were with him. The Pharaoh intended to drive them out of their homes. That was his outcome. So what of a people who are driving out millions from their home by way of displacement, terror, bombing campaigns, rape, and now the worst of them all, starvation, a slow death of 2.3 million people or so. Do you think they will escape the clasp of Allah Jalla Jalaluhu? Whoever assumes this does not know Allah Almighty and does not know the sunan of Allah, the fixed laws of Allah Almighty that never fail in the universe. When monstrosity and arrogance exceeds all bounds, that person has to fail sooner or later. And as for those of our siblings in Islam there in Gaza, one day they and us, inshallah, will look back and say what seemed to be the end was actually the beginning. And know what looked like abandonment from God Almighty, God forbid, was actually a preparation all along. And I share with you one final narration. When you and I look at that episode in the seerah I spoke about earlier, when the Muslims were besieged in Mecca, in the valley of Abu Talib, for 3 years, many of whom succumbed to death because of starvation and boycott, similar to Gaza, we focus on one dimension of that life of the Prophet ﷺ, that chapter of his. The starvation, the pain, the suffering, the hunger, the isolation. But there is another dimension that we don't speak about. The tarbiyah, the nurturing, the preparation that Allah Almighty was delivering to those Muslims who were besieged and boycotted and killed at the time of the Prophet ﷺ. And that is why one of the survivors of that boycott in Mecca, by the name of Utbah son of Ghazwan, this is in Sahih Muslim, he once became a governor of the land of Basra in Iraq. And he remembered the days when they were besieged, as the Ghazans were besieged. And he gave an eloquent sermon. You know what he said? He reminded the Muslims of what I am reminding you of today. He said, I remember a time in my life when I was one of 7 men with the Prophet sallallahu alaihi wasallam, with no food to eat except the leaves from trees, until the sides of our mouths cracked and bled, and we were nude, and I came across a cloak, and I was so happy I split it in half. I covered myself with one half and I gave the other to Sa'd ibn Abi Waqqas, the uncle of the Prophet sallallahu alaihi wasallam, to cover himself from his nudity. He said, وَمَا مِنَّا أَحَدٌ الْيَوْمَ حَيٌّ إِلَّا وَهُوَ أَمِيرٌ عَلَى مِصْرٍ مِنَ الْأَمْصَارِ. He said, and now,
1: all of

those who remained alive from that boycott are now governing some land from the land of Allah Almighty. What seemed to be the end was the beginning, and what seemed to be an abandonment was a preparation. Think well of Allah Jalla Jalaluhu, and realize that the will of Allah Almighty is above the will of man. And remember that the sea which Prophet Musa was thrown in did not drown him. And the fire which Prophet Ibrahim was thrown in did not burn him. And the blade that was passed over the neck of Ismail did not harm him. And the belly of the whale that Yunus was inside did not digest him. Which shows you what? The will of Allah subhanahu wa ta'ala is above the will of man. Wallahu ghalibun ala amrih. وَلَكِنَّ أَكْثَرَ النَّاسِ لَا يَعْلَمُونَ. Allah has full control of his affairs. Rest assured, Allah said, I have full control over the universe. But most people do not know. And I will leave you in 30 seconds and I will say, there is a fine line between thinking well of Allah and delusional thinking. What is that line? Imam Ibn Qayyim, he says, if your good expectations in Allah is driving you to become a better Muslim and to act and to find solutions for the Muslims, then yes, this is not delusional behavior or wishful thinking. That is good expectations in Allah, because thought is now merged with action. So you've heard now that they've discovered the killer of Hind Rajab. Let's do something about it. When we do something about it, we are showing good expectations in Allah. However, Imam Ibn Qayyim says, if your good expectations in Allah is causing you to become lazy, in the hope that somebody else will do the heavy lifting for you, and we just weep and we wipe away our tears and we think that we have done something for Gaza, then this is not good expectations in Allah. This is wishful thinking and delusional behavior. Brothers and sisters, let us act, and let that acting become the proof that we are thinking well of Allah Almighty. These are seven scenarios where a Muslim is expected to think well of Allah Almighty. I hope and I pray that it adds some positive value to your life. وَصَلَّى اللَّهُ عَلَى نَبِيِّنَا مُحَمَّدٍ وَالْحَمْدُ لِلَّهِ رَبِّ الْعَالَمِينَ

0: 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A voice of faith, a voice of light, guiding hearts through day and night. From Sydney's shores we share the way, with hope and peace for every day. 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
1: Madan abduhu wa rasuluh, sallallahu alayhi wa alihi wa sallam. Still in the company of the Quran, and today we ask a question: how the verses in the Quran or the ayat in the Quran divided. Last time we talked about surahs, today we talk about ayat. First of all, ayat is a plural, the singular is ayah. Ayah linguistically means a miracle or sign. Nowadays in the English translation they use verses. Verses come from ancient Latin and it means turning, and it's come from agricultural metaphor. Long time ago in ancient Greek, when they try to farming in any field, they will use the cow or any animal and they will go and draw a straight line from the beginning till the end, and after that they will turn to start a new line. That turning called verse. And when they try to write English poetry or Latin poetry, they start every line in that text called verse, because you will turn and start a new line. So look at the difference between ayat and verses. So ayat linguistically just a mechanical, is just something structural, related to structure. Line after line after line. So just technical issues. But the word ayat, it's a spiritual and theological. Ayah means a miracle or sign. Means every ayah here is a miracle, and every ayah is a sign pointing to a divine guidance. And that's why this term ayah is a unique. Quran brought this term. Arab, they never in their language use the term ayah as a segment of speech. They never use it. هذا من فرائد القرآن. That's one of the uniqueness of the terms of the Quran. To always remember, ayah means a sign pointing to a divine guidance. Ayah means a miracle. And in Quran, Allah uses ayat sometimes for the ayatul kitab, for the ayat of the book, and sometimes ayat for the signs in the cosmic universe. And that's also amazing, because in ayatul kitab and ayatul kaun, there is always connection. The scholars said there is two books to know Allah tabaraka wa ta'ala: al-kitabul mastur wal-kitabul manzur. There is a written book, which is the Quran, and there is observed book, which is the universe. And both of them has ayat. When you look at the star, at the moon, at the sun, this is ayat. It's cosmic ayat. And when you read in the book of, in the Quran, there is ayat. Allah said, أَلَا لَهُ الْخَلْقُ وَالْأَمْرُ. So the cosmic ayat is His creation, and the ayatul kitab is His commands. That's the linguistic meaning. So it's better to use ayat instead of verses. Number two, who called ayat ayat? Is it from Sahaba or Allah tabaraka wa ta'ala said in the Quran, tilka ayatul kitabil mubin? It's a Quranic term. And Rasulullah sallallahu alayhi wa sallam used this several times. He said, a'azamu ayatin fi kitabillah ayatul kursi. 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Tonight I have received ayat, which is the end of Ali Imran. So Rasulullah ﷺ used the term ayat in several times. Ayatul Qur'an, how do the Sahaba know where's the ayah end? Who determined the ayat, the structure of ayat? That this ayah ends with this word, and the other next ayah start with that word. Is it from Sahaba or from Rasulullah sallallahu alayhi wa sallam? It's from Rasulullah sallallahu alayhi wa sallam. Sahaba listened to Rasulullah sallallahu alayhi wa sallam. When he stopped in this ayat, and usually anyone who knows Arabic very well, he will know what's the structure here of the ayat. But they will take it from Rasulullah sallallahu alayhi wa sallam directly. But here we raise a question. Some people, they have confusion about this. There's a difference between scholars about the number of ayat. Anyone who learn ulum al-Qur'an, you'll find there's al-Addu al-Madani, al-Addu al-Kufi, al-Addu al-Makki, al-Addu al-Basri, al-Addu al-Shami. Anyone who study in depth ulum al-Qur'an, you'll find there's five types of counting the ayat. We have Al-Add Al-Basri, one from Ahlul Basra, or Ahlul Makkah, or Ahlul Medina, or Ahlul Kufa, or Ahlul Sham. And these five cities, Umar sent all the Sahaba to these five cities to teach Quran there. In the time of Uthman, when he wrote the Mus'haf al-Imam, the main Mus'haf in the time of Uthman, he sent five copies to these five cities. Makkah, Medina, Al-Basra, Al-Kufa, Al-Sham, means Damascus. So then why these five cities has a bit difference of counting. For example, in Basra, they count the all Ayatul Qur'an 6,204. That's the minimum number we have in Ayat, 6,204. The maximum number we have, Al-Addul Kufi, 6,236. There's only difference in 32 ayat. I'll explain why. So we have Al-Addu, the people of the Basra, where the many Sahabas, yeah, they live there. They have 6,204. And you have Mecca, 6,210. And then Medina, 6,214. And then we have Al-Sham, 6,226. And finally we have Al-Kufa, 6,236. Which is the Mus'haf here in all the Masajid. It's with Kufi'ad, 6,236. Why these differences, these 32? Don't confuse here. There's no any ayah added here, or any ayah missing here at all. It's just the method of counting. When you have a piece of fabric, a beautiful piece of fabric, and then two people come and try to take a ruler and draw some lines here. The first person draw four lines in that piece of fabric. The second one draw five lines. Does the piece of fabric change? No. It's just how many segments I will divide this piece of fabric. That's it. The fabric itself, it doesn't change. That's the same thing in Quran here, in the number of ayat. Okay, then another question arises. Then why this? That's because Rasulullah ﷺ, when he stopped in one ayah, that for reflection, the Sahabi who heard that counted this one ayah. For example, قُلْ أَعُوذُ بِرَبِّ النَّاسِ مَلِكِ النَّاسِ إِلَهِ النَّاسِ. There's no difference in these three ayat. But look at what the next. مِنْ شَرِّ الْوَسْوَاسِ. A separate ayah in some ad. Al-Khannas. That's another ayah. So there's no missing words here. It's just where we stop. min sharri al-waswas. And the rhythm is the same also. We talk about the rhythm later. قَوْلُهُ تَعَالَى قُلْ هُوَ اللَّهُ أَحَدٌ. Four ayat, in Sam'ad is five. How? قُلْ هُوَ اللَّهُ أَحَدٌ. No difference here. اللَّهُ الصَّمَدْ. No difference here. لَمْ يَلِدْ. That's a separate ayah in Sam'ad. وَلَمْ يُولَدْ. What we know in this masahif, لَمْ يَلِدْ وَلَمْ يُولَدْ is one ayah. So there's no missing or adding. It's just where we stop. So when the Sahabi learn from Rasulullah ﷺ, he will stop there. That's why they don't bring something from themselves. They only follow the Rasulullah ﷺ where he stopped here. And you'll find in Qulhu Allahu Ahad the same rhythm. Lam yalid, dal is the end. Lam yulad, dal is in the end also. That's why there's a difference. For example, alif lam mim. You know, when you go to North Africa or West Africa, North and West Africa, usually they read in Nafi' qira'ah. سَبِّحِ اسْمَ رَبِّكَ الْأَعْلَى الَّذِي خَلَقَ فَسَوَّى. This Ad Madani there is 6,214. For example, Alif Lam Mim in our qira'ah there is not a separate ayah. 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That's all one ayah. But here in Masahif here, Alif Lam Mim is ayah. Does that make sense? So there is no added or missing ayah, just counting. And that counting depends to اختلاف الصحابة when they listen to Rasulullah صلى الله عليه وآله وسلم. So in Quran, I want you to remember this number. I want to test you here. Which is the maximum number of ayat, which you have in all the masahif here. 6,236. Bismillah. Who want to repeat? Good. Oh. I want three people. Quickly guys. 6,236 ayat. We have more than 77,000 words in Quran. And we have more than 321,000 letters in Quran. The Muslimin, they focus on Quran, they count everything in Quran. And they have a lot of quiz just about this. It's a lot. Huh? Okay. Another thing in ayat. When the ayat also is sometimes end with incomplete sentence, and that one of the uniqueness of the Quran also. We mentioned this before. Surah Al-Fatiha. Alhamdulillahi Rabbil Alameen. That's one ayah. Ar-Rahman Ar-Rahim. That's the second. Maliki Yawm Al-Din. But Ar-Rahman Ar-Rahim in grammar, Arabic grammar is incomplete sentence. Malik Yawm al-Din, incomplete sentence. However, it's one ayah. That's another uniqueness of the Quran. In Quran here, three ayat is one sentence. Why? Because Quran came from guidance, for reflection. He wants you to reflect upon every part of that sentence separately. Alhamdulillahi Rabbil Alameen. Ar-Rahman Ar-Rahim is two names of Allah. So focus on these two names separately. It's a part of sentence, but focus on it separately. Malik Yawm al-Din, separately focus. Quran is for guidance. It's not for information only. So that's why it's sometimes وَالْعَادِيَاتِ ضَبْحًا فَالْمُورِيَاتِ قَدْحًا. When the oath come, where is the muqsam alayhi? It come later. But every separate ayah. That's one you have to know about the ayat. The ayat of the Quran also, that the rhythm of the ayat. There's a rhythm, anyone, even if you don't know Arabic, you realize the rhythm of the Quran. Alhamdulillahi Rabbil Alameen. Look how the ayah end. Ar-Rahman Ar-Rahim. There's a set of rhythm here. In the whole Quran, every single ayah will finish in a rhythm. Because Arabic language is a language of that oral language. The people, they speak in pre-Islamic era, they don't know how to read and write. But they speak fluently. So their ears is very sensitive. They will listen to this perfectly. That's why they have the poetry. They have amazing prose just about this. Quran came also to have a rhythm. But you have to know something very important. The rhythm of Quran never sacrificed the meaning. Never. Always the meaning is the primary, and then the rhythm also there. Both of them together. For example, Alif Lam Mim, ذَلِكَ الْكِتَابُ لَا رَيْبَ فِيهِ هُدًى لِلْمُتَّقِينَ الَّذِينَ يُؤْمِنُونَ بِالْغَيْبِ وَيُقِيمُونَ الصَّلَاةَ وَمِمَّا رَزَقْنَاهُمْ يُنْفِقُونَ. Look at the rhythm, yunfiqoon. In Arabic language, if you want to speak in the default sentence, you'll say, الَّذِينَ يُؤْمِنُونَ بِالْغَيْبِ وَيُقِيمُونَ الصَّلَاةِ وَيُنْفِقُونَ مِمَّا رَزَقْنَاهُمْ. That's the default sentence. He changed the default sentence. Those who believe in unseen, those who establish salah, those who spend from what we provide for them. But he changed it. He said in this last sentence, and from what we provide to them, they spend. You see here? That's for two purposes. For meaning and for the rhythm. For the rhythm is very obvious. أَمِمَّا رَزَقْنَاهُمْ يُنْفِقُونَ. To end with the same rhythm. For the meaning, when he mentioned, and from what we provide for them, they spend, he want to remind them, your money is not yours. We are the one, the Almighty, who provide for you, so just spend from what we give you. Do you realize here? The ayah after that, وَالَّذِينَ يُؤْمِنُونَ بِمَا أُنزِلَ إِلَيْكَ وَمَا أُنزِلَ مِنْ قَبْلِكَ وَبِالْآخِرَةِ هُمْ يُوقِنُونَ. 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It changed the order. To meet the rhythm, and to make a profound meaning, وَبِالْآخِرَةِ. You want to emphasize the akhirah before he mentioned that they are certain in akhirah. And there's a lot of examples like this. So the rhythm here is important because when non-Arab, even non-Muslims, listen to Quran, something will catch their ears. They don't know the meaning. But there's something in the structure and the rhythm, they will pay attention for that. And that's for purpose. And that's why I told you the story of that young girl who listened to me and she said, what amazing song. She doesn't know the meaning. But something just, she followed me everywhere, she followed the sound. And that's why that rhythm here is always, in the majority of Quran, end with مد عارض للسكون, end with some مد. الحمد لله رب العالمين. Look at this مد. Why? To take your time in reflection. 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For the rhythm, sometimes the default word you replace it with another word also to meet the rhythm and to meet another meaning. قال الكافرون هذا يوم عسير, not عسير. When you say عسير, the rhythm will break here. But also عسير is meet the environment of the surah again. فكيف كان عذابي ونذر, not ونذري. وكل شيء فعلوه في الزبر وكل صغير وكبير مستطر. The default is mastur, written. But here, no, not mastur. Let's break the rhythm. And mustatar is more emphasis. Mustatar. Sometimes for that rhythm and the meaning, you will change the order. The object will come before the subject. وَلَقَدْ جَاءَ آلَ فِرْعَوْنَ النُّذُرُ. 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If you know Arabic. 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Does that make sense? Because it's in Arabic, it's difficult for me to mention a lot of examples. But if the lecture is in Arabic, we can talk for ages about this. But I'll try to simplify it. So this is about the rhythm. Sometimes the rhythm is meet the meaning perfectly. Sometimes in the surah, whole surah in one rhythm, and he's changed the rhythm in few ayat, just for you to pay attention for the meaning of this ayat. Surah Maryam. Kaf ha ya ain sad, dhikru rahmati rabbika abdahu zakariya. 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All alif. All alif from the beginning till the end, except seven ayat. Seven ayat in the story of Isa. When the deniers claim that Isa is the son of God, A'udhu Billah. These claim, he changed the rhythm. 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Come back to the normal rhythm. If you have that ear, sensitive ear, straight away you'll see, what's going on here? Why the rhythm change? So it just supports the meaning, to reflect upon the meaning. And that's a lot in Quran. It's another world. How the rhythm in Quran is another world. Surah Al-Qiyamah. Short surah, just one page. Five different rhythms. Every rhythm supports the meaning of that segment. لا أقسم بيوم القيامة ولا أقسم بالنفس اللوامة. End with مه. You know, مه in Arabic means stop. أكفف مه. Stop. And nafs al-lawwama, your soul always blame you when you make mistakes. It seems your soul told you, stop, don't do it. So you start with this, mah. But when he mentioned the day of judgment, in Surah Al-Qiyamah he mentioned the Qiyamah, the great Qiyamah and the small Qiyamah. The great Qiyamah is the day of judgment. What's the small Qiyamah? اسمه القيامة. Huh? Very good. The death. The death is the small قيامة. Because from death, you now start your قيامة. قيامة صغرى. 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Very strong letter. فإذا برق البصر وخسف القمر وجمع الشمس والقمر. 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Look at the قاف. Where did قاف come from? أق. Where the قاف come from, this is the last place of the soul. When the soul, when the angel of the death come to take the soul, he takes from the feet. Slowly, slowly, the last thing is here. أق. ألغت التراق. The rhythm fit in the meaning and supported exactly. But we want to discuss with them and show that they don't care about Akhirah. Use Alif. Alif is relaxation. اتفت الساق إلى ربي فلا صدق ولا صلى ولكن كذب وتولى ثم ذهب إلى أهلي يتمطى. Walking just pridefully. I'm untouchable. There's no God. That's la alif. Shuf. That's pridefully. Use alif to indicate there is a lot of he live in relaxation. He doesn't know what's going on after death. And when he talk and argue with him logically, أيحسب الإنسان أن يترك سدى. That's logic. He use alif also. It is a deep topic here, but I just want to show you Quran is a miracle even in a rhythm. Rhythm itself is a miracle. Surah Al-Baqarah has 7 different rhythms. Noon is number 1 and then Mim is number 1. But there's one ayah end with Qaf. Only one ayah in Surah Al-Baqarah. You can tell me what's that ayah. ومنهم من يقول ربنا آتنا في الدنيا حسنة. 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The only ayah end with قاف in سورة البقرة. Because these guys came to Hajj. But just to show off. His ultimate goal is dunya. Then you don't have any نصيب خلاق in آخرة. You don't have anything in آخرة. خلاق. Because قاف make you stop, reflect. That's why سورة قاف is all about death. قاف. Surah Qaf is all about the day of judgment. And vast majority of the ayat in Qaf end with qalqala. You know qalqala? How many harf of qalqala? 5. 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You know, the rhythm itself, it supports the meaning. And some of the ayat of Quran also. So, in ayat of Quran, the end of the ayat, not the last rhythm here. Sometimes, when you memorize Quran, you have a confusion. Is it أَفَلَا يَسْمَعُونَ or أَفَلَا يُبْصِرُونَ? Many memorizers, they use some technical issues. Oh, in that surah, the first letter is first because it's sad. But ulama has a different technique related to the meaning. That's high level. For example, in Surah Al-Sajda in the end, أولم يروا أن نسوق الماء إلى قبلها أن ربك ويفصل منه ما كان يختلف. أولم أولم يروا كم أهلكنا من قبلهم من القرون يمشون في مساكنهم إن في ذلك لآيات أفلا يسمعون. Some of them rises confused. يسمعون and the next آية يبصرون. يسمعون يسمعون يبصرون. How can I memorize it? When you go to the meaning, he talk about history. How many civilizations we destroy when they deny the message? Here, أَفَلَا يَسْمَعُونَ will not listen. You listen to the news of history. You don't see it, you listen to it. But when he talk about the rain come down to the sky and there's a lot of plants, أَوَلَمْ يَرَوْا أَنَّا نَسُوقُ الْمَاءَ إِلَى الْأَرْضِ الْجُرُزِ فَنُخْرِجُ بِهِ زَرْعًا تَأْكُلُ مِنْهُ أَنْعَامُهُمْ وَأَنْفُسُهُمْ. Rain came and the plant and everything. أَفَلَا يُبْصِرُونَ will not see. You can see the rain. When he talk about Surah Al-Qasas, قُلْ أَرَأَيْتُمْ إِنْ جَعَلَ اللَّهُ عَلَيْكُمُ اللَّيْلَ سَرْمَدًا إِلَى يَوْمِ الْقِيَامَةِ مَنْ إِلَهٌ غَيْرُ اللَّهِ يَأْتِيكُمْ بِضِيَاءٍ أَفَلَا Very good mistake. Very good mistake. What do you think, guys? So when Allah make the whole life just night, your primary senses here is hearing or seeing? When it's dark, hearing. If the Nahar is dominant, Nahar is eternal, there's no Layl, there's no night, always there's sun. Primary senses here is what? You see. That's why he used here yasma'un, is here yubsirun. So I mean, the meaning is just also within, that's another topic also in Quran. Why I mention this? It's just to send you one message. Quran is so deep. That means try to make objective. Some people, they learn a little of Quran, and that for them is enough. There's no one can learn everything Quran. No one, no human being, except the Rasulullah SAW. But I just encourage you to go and delve to these gardens, surahs, and try to reflect upon the flowers, the ayat. You see many, many miraculous things, something amazing. And the more you reflect, the more, even the huruf. Some scholars said, Ibn Muharrar, what's the name of Muharrar? Ibn Atiyah said, if you remove one word, only one word, from any place of the Quran, and search for the entire Arabic vocabulary for a replacement, you will never find another word fit in that place perfectly. You will never find. So every word is in its place exactly. You know, harf al-dha. Dha is difficult to pronounce. That's why many non-Arab, difficult for them. They say za. Salatul Zuhur, not Zuhur. Dha is difficult. Because Dha is difficult. وَلَوْ يُؤَاخِذُ اللَّهُ النَّاسَ بِمَا كَسَبُوا مَا تَرَكَ عَلَىٰ ظَهْرِهَا. 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Say two, Dha is difficult. 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Two dha is difficult to pronunciate. So you want even Quran, when you read it, recite it from Fatiha till An-Nas, there is a flow. Your tongue will not stuck here. You'll see everything is smooth because it's from Allah and only from Allah. There's one thing sometimes When you stop in the end of ayah and start from another ayah, maybe the meaning here, there's a problem in the meaning. So what shall I do here? For example, the famous example, وَيْلٌ لِلْمُصَلِّينَ الَّذِينَ هُمْ عَنْ صَلَاتِهِمْ سَاهُونَ. مُصَلِّين is the end of ayah. 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Is woe to the مصلين, those who pray. Yes, some scholars said, yes, you can stop here because it's an ayah. But is a problem here. They say, ويلٌ. He said, yes. Because when the listener, ويل المصلين, what he will do? He will pay attention. Oh, what's that? That's dangerous. Then he will continue. أَلَّذِينَ هُمْ عَنْ صَلَاتِهِمْ سَاهُونَ. So there's no problem here in... Because he will say, وَيْلٌ لِلْمُصَلِّينَ. 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There's a specific type of musallin. Those who are heedless. They forget about their salah. So that's the one example, for example. Sometimes some scholars said, and in every ayah, but if the ayah has, you will confuse in the meaning, then repeat the ayah again. For example, in Surah As-Saffat, أَلَا إِنَّهُمْ مِنْ إِفْكِهِمْ لَيَقُولُونَ لَيَقُولُونَ وَلَدَ اللَّهُ وَإِنَّهُمْ لَكَاذِبُونَ. You can say, but quickly. Some scholars, you can say, stop in any ayah. أَلَا إِنَّهُمْ مِنْ إِفْكِهِمْ لَيَقُولُونَ وَلَدَ اللَّهُ. But they say, try to say it quickly. And sometimes when Shaykh al-Minshawi or al-Husari or Abdul Basit recite, he will stop 5 minutes between two ayat. If that's long stopping, there's a problem here. After 1 minute and then he say, وَلَدَ اللَّهُ وَإِنَّهُمْ لَكَاذِبُونَ. That's not good. If you'll continue quickly, yes. But if you... So that's another technique also of the ayat here. So, Quran is so beautiful when you come to ayat. Another issue about long ayat and short ayat. In Quran we have very short ayat. You know what's surah number one in terms of the number of ayat? Bismillah. Obviously, Baqarah. What's the second one? One. Very good, mashallah. The second one is Ash-Shu'ara. Can you imagine? Shu'ara is only 10 pages. Only 10. The second is not Ali Imran, 200. Not An-Nisa, 176. Not Al-Ma'idah, 120. Not Al-An'am, 165. Not Al-A'raf, 206. It's a surah, Ash-Shu'ara, 227. How? It's just 10 pages. It's very short ayat. Then why there is short ayat and there is long ayat? What's the longest ayah we have? Ayatul Dayn. In Surah Al-Baqarah, one whole page. You know, in Ayatul Dayn, it ends with the rhythm of the majority of Surah Al-Baqarah. وَاتَّقُوا اللَّهَ وَيُعَلِّمُكُمُ اللَّهُ وَاللَّهُ بِكُلِّ شَيْءٍ عَلِيمٌ. Maybe you struggle in the middle of the ayah, it's so long. Maybe there is another rhythm. In the whole ayah, there's no other rhythm. Does that make sense? I mean, you can't confuse between rhythm. يَا أَيُّهَا الَّذِينَ آمَنُوا إِذَا تَدَايَنْتُمْ بِدَيْنٍ إِلَى أَجَلٍ مُسَمًّى فَاكْتُبُوهُ وَلْيَكْتُبْ بَيْنَكُمْ كَاتِبٌ بِالْعَدْلِ وَلَا يَأْبَ كَاتِبٌ أَنْ يَكْتُبَ كَمَا عَلَّمَهُ اللَّهُ. 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You understand my point? If the longest ayah is just one rhythm, just to not confuse. Question is, why there is long ayahs and short ayahs? When it is long ayahs, to support the meaning. Usually, the Madani surahs, they have long ayat. Because in Madani surahs, they talk about rules. civilizational aspects. It need a lot of explanation, long ayat. Just like Surah Al-Baqarah, Surah Al-Imran, Surah Al-Nisa, Surah Al-Ma'idah. That's number one, when there's ruling or civilizational aspect. When there is a debate to remove misconceptions, the ayat will be long also. Like Surah Al-An'am, it's Makki Surah, but discuss a lot of misconceptions. That's a debate, that's need explanation. Or if there is ayat to reflect upon the universe, or upon the baby in the womb of the mother, need long reflection, it could be a long ayat, because long reflection. يَا أَيُّهَا النَّاسُ إِن كُنْتُمْ فِي رَيْبٍ مِّنَ الْبَعْثِ فَإِنَّا خَلَقْنَاكُمْ مِّن تُرَابٍ ثُمَّ مِّن نُطْفَةٍ ثُمَّ. That's long ayah. But short ayat, usually in Makki surahs, the Juz Amma is short ayat, that's just like waking up. These people in Mecca, they're heedless. Quran wants to wake them up. الْقَارِعَةِ مَا الْقَارِعَةِ وَمَا أَدْرَاكَ مَا الْقَارِعَةِ. Just heart beats. Wake up, wake up. That's why it's very short. So even the length of the ayat is support the meaning. Support the meaning again. That's why this is another world when you delve on it. When you delve on this, you find something else. That's why sometimes when you know Arabic, when you know rhythm, when you know this, you live in another world. Sometimes you become crazy. You do some crazy movement or harakat in salah. It's just because you are shocked about the beauty of the Quran. So that's sometimes you can't control yourself. I have some videos in Bolton when I read the Qiyam al-Layl. I said to everyone, I don't allow anyone to spread that type of videos, okay? Because the camera is just in front of me and I do crazy things. Sometimes when I go with... So that's why in Masjid al-Furqan I have a condition. There's no camera in front. In Quran, when you delve in the mood of the Quran and all these ayat, the rhythm, the meaning, the taqdeem and ta'akhir, the changing of order of the ayat, the choosing of the words, that it's something amazing. And the more you know Arabic, the more you will fly. Here, maybe this session is a difficult today to many people, because if it's in Arabic, you will taste it more. Because this now is all about the Arabic. But in Quran, just go to any people, they have stress or anxiety. Non-Muslim, non-Arab, they don't understand any word. And bring a reciter who have very nice voice. And let them recite the Quran. No doubt they will affect them. Just the voice, can you imagine? Because this is Kalamullah. And Kalamullah is a unique. That's just some things about the ayat. Next time, inshallah, we'll move to another topic in the company of the Quran. As the rest here will receive your questions, if there is any questions. If not, they will let you pray just sunnah before you pray, inshallah. Allahu a'lam wa sallallahu alayhi wa sallam. Yes. Any question? Yes. What can we learn? Okay. The question is, when Allah said, يَا أَيُّهَا الَّذِينَ آمَنُوا لَا تَقْرَبُوا الصَّلَاةَ وَأَنْتُمْ سُكَارَى حَتَّى تَعْلَمُوا مَا تَقُولُونَ. We know that khamr has prohibited gradually. But why these ayats still there? What can we derive from it? We can derive a lot. Number one, it can give us a way of thinking. You have to know the psychology of a human being. And when there's something they used to, you can't change it overnight. You have to be patient. It's very important. to know a psychology of a human being when you give da'wah. If Allah Almighty prohibited alcohol gradually, that means if you have a friend or someone he has a lot of habits, you can't change all of them in overnight. You have to be very patient and you have to pick and choose what's the most important you have to focus on. That's number one. Number two, when you say don't come to salah while you are toxic, that means another fa'idah. Means the most important thing in salah is not the movement. It's the conscious. It's the focus. Is the focus on the Quran. It's not about just move. That means even if you are not toxic, you didn't drink khamr, but you are not here. You just do some movements. That means it's not salah. If they said to them, don't come while you are toxic because they want them to focus on salah, you are not toxic, but you are toxic with dunya. Does that make sense? Your thoughts is everywhere except salah. That's why he say, لا تقربوا الصلاة وأنت. الله أعلم. يس عبد الله. When some reciters of the Quran, when they mention some statements about the deniers in the Quran, they say something about Almighty, which is, they will lower their voices. Is that sunnah? It's just ijtihad. The door is open here. That's the madhab of some scholars. Out of reflection, they don't want to say that loudly out of respect. So, أَلَا إِنَّهُمْ مِنْ إِفْكِهِمْ لَيَقُولُونَ وَلَدَ اللَّهُ وَإِنَّهُمْ لَكَاذِبُونَ وَقَالُوا اتَّخَذَ اللَّهُ وَلَدًا سُبْحَانَهُ. Something like this. Ijtihad. Some said that we have to understand Quran only from the understanding of Salaf. Can someone initiate a meaning that Salaf doesn't say it? Okay. Number one, I appreciate that you didn't mention any name. There's a rule here. Everyone here always attend my lessons know the rule. If you mention any name of scholars, modern scholars in your question, I will not answer the question. Does that clear? If you mention any modern name, I will not answer that question. Just in case, if I go against that opinion, some people think I disrespect that person. So don't mention any names. We here focus on ideas, not people. Okay, secondly, number one, there's no anything called understanding of Salaf in Quran. That's illusion. Some young people, they thought the Salaf have a certain understanding for Quran, and there is in one book, there's nothing like this. There's no certain understanding that's just illusion. But Salaf themselves, they have a lot of difference in Quran. From the Sahaba to the Tabi'in to the Tabi'a Tabi'in, and all of this. That's number one. Number two, if one of the Sahaba, I mention a meaning in Quran, can another one after ages come with another meaning, not contradict with that? Yes, of course. Because Quran is the book of Allah. Quran is

then why the ulama, every generation they wrote tafasir? When At-Tabari wrote the tafsir, then why the people after that wrote another tafsir, another till the night down? If we have one tafsir, then that's it. No. And that's why Rasulullah SAW didn't make tafsir, full tafsir of Quran. Rasulullah SAW didn't make full tafsir of Quran. Because of this. If Rasulullah SAW talk about one ayah and all the meaning of Al-Fatiha, number one, he will stay for years. Years in Surah Al-Fatiha. That's the meaning Allah wants from it. And that's impossible for this time. Number two, there is something in when the cosmic ayat, for example, the Sahaba will understand something according to their knowledge of cosmic that time. And when people discover something, they will understand something different according to this. Quran is for everyone. Allahu alam. Amazing. Okay. It's a long topic. It's good in Arabic, not in English. It's not a big difference in rhythm, but a big difference in the choosing the words. Choosing the words. And I don't want to go further. I think I explained this in the Sarf lesson. If you know Arabic, I can go further. We'll differentiate between what is ism maf'ul and ism fa'il. Difficult in English. Ism maf'ul is when the doer, the person do the action. For example, ad-dallun, the one who choose to go away from the. But mab'uthun is ism maf'ul. Allah brought them, either they like it or not. Does that make sense? So, it's difficult for me to understand, explaining them. But it's amazing. It's amazing. It's amazing what. Maybe I have to prepare it in English, then I come next week. But ismul fa'il and ismul maf'ul in Suratul Waqa is amazing. Anyway. So all the na'im of Jannah, sidrun makhdood, talhun mandood, dhillun mamdood, ma'un maskub. No, maskub, all is maf'ul. Allah is the one prepare for them. Does that make sense? So Allah is the one who prepared that for us. So he used ism maf'ul. When they ask their choice to choose dalal or huda, they will say ad-dallun. Anyway, leave it to the next time. Need preparation in English, yes. Sukara? One, two, Sukara? نعم نعم محكم باقي قطعا نعم still the verdict and toxic now is not from alcohol also can toxic from social media and come you don't know anything about salah because your thoughts still in social media different type of toxic intoxication sorry yes okay, I explained this before. I think in this. No, we did in this series. Did we do that? Did we talk about Bismillah ar-Rahman ar-Rahim and the difference? Is it ayah from Fatiha or not in this series or not? Yes, khalas. Then watch the video. Watch the video. We don't want to repeat. Yeah. Yes. That's another. Okay, that's also a long answer. I will answer you short answer, and I will refer to you to. In YouTube, I have a commentary about Surah Al-Baqarah in Arabic in 21.

0: one episodes. In this ayah, I elaborate a lot in this ayah. Okay. But I will give you a short answer. Number one, if you read in Tafasir, in the book of Tafsir, you'll find a lot of stories that it's not narrated to Rasulullah sallallahu alayhi wa sallam. So you'll wonder, where did this come from? They come from, majority of them, the people of the book. That's why they called Israeli. It means the people of the book, they took from it. From the time of Tabi'in, they took a lot from the people of the book. For example, when you talk about the Surah Yusuf, did the Quran talk about the names of the brothers of Yusuf? No. If you open vast majority of Tafasir, you'll find the old names. Where this come from? They took it from the people of the book. They just want, because human being, in our nature, we have curiosity. When you tell me a story, I will tell you, okay, what's the name of that character? What's the name of that actor? That's our curiosity. So that's why they took from, and it doesn't contradict anything. If you know the names or not, that's fine. If you know the, idbahu baqara, you find many tafasir, what's the color of that? Color is them. When you find, وَكَلْبُهُمْ بَاسِطٌ ذِرَاعِي, you find the names of these, the people of the cave, and what's the color of that dog, and what's the name of that dog. Or, in the stories of the Quran, you'll find some gaps. So some mufassirin, or majority of them, they will fill these gaps from the stories from the people of the book. Okay. Some mufassirin, they said, we should not go for that. Because this is not from Rasulullah sallallahu alayhi wa sallam. And Quran told us that they changed their scripture. So maybe it's right, maybe it's wrong. So it's better just to stay with Quran. And if there is any gap, we can derive from our knowledge about the Quran and the nature of a human being. That's what I do in my tafsir. Usually I'll never bring any stories from outside. So, but we'll try to. So when you come here to this ayah, Harut wa Marut, this ayah is, if you read any tafsir, you'll confuse. There's a lot of tafsir. That's why you need, do you know Arabic? قليل. Okay. It's a very nice book. Elaborate on this ayah very well. You can read it, that will help you a lot. Otherwise, in this series, it's not a series of tafsir for a long ayat. It's just a series of, there is quick questions. But maybe if we finish this series, we can answer all the questions about tafsir. It took 15 minutes, 20 minutes to explain this ayah. Yeah. Allahu alam. Okay. Any last question or khalas? Very good. It's very late now. This is mashallah. I really appreciate the mashallah your effort and masjid mashallah. Look, just about to be full in this time, 11 o'clock. This is not easy. And that's indicate your love to the book of Allah tabaraka wa ta'ala. May Allah tabaraka give all of us the company of the Quran. May Allah tabaraka wa ta'ala give us to be with our beloved Prophet sallallahu alaihi wasallam in Jannatul Firdaus. May Allah tabaraka wa ta'ala give us deep understanding to Quran. May Allah tabaraka wa ta'ala make Quran is our company in this.
1: You were listening to the English program on the Voice of Islam. Thank you very much for your time. Inshallah, stay tuned for future episodes.